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5: Seven News meteorologist Nicole Collins. We're continuing to stick with dry conditions going through the rest of your Sunday evening and into the overnight, but clouds are on the increase as temperatures drop down into the upper 50s. That's all ahead of a cold front moving through for Monday. I think everyone should stay nice and dry through your Monday morning. Afternoon highs are topping off in the mid to upper 70s, but we're also seeing a few sporadic showers and storms pushing through for the second half of the day.
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7: Seven News meteorologist Nicole Collins. We're continuing to stick with dry conditions going through the rest of your Sunday evening and into the overnight, but clouds are on the increase as temperatures drop down into the upper 50s. That's all ahead of a cold front moving through for Monday. I think everyone should stay nice and dry through your Monday morning. Afternoon highs are topping off in the mid to upper 70s, but we're also seeing a few sporadic showers and storms pushing through for the second half of the day.
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1: Well, when I was a kid, I'd take a trip every summer down to Mississippi to visit my granny and her antebellum world. 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

sky. 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
1: Big John. 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
5: I'm 7 News meteorologist Nicole Collins. We're continuing to stick with dry conditions going through the rest of your Sunday evening and into the overnight, but clouds are on the increase as temperatures drop down into the upper 50s. That's all ahead of a cold front moving through for Monday. I think everyone should stay nice and dry through your Monday morning. Afternoon highs are topping off in the mid to upper 70s, but we're also seeing a few sporadic showers and storms pushing through for the second half of the day.

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4: I am 7 News meteorologist Nicole Collins. We're continuing to stick with dry conditions going through the rest of your Sunday evening and into the overnight, but clouds are on the increase as temperatures drop down into the upper 50s. That's all ahead of a cold front moving through for Monday. I think everyone should stay nice and dry through your Monday morning. Afternoon highs are topping off in the mid to upper 70s, but we're also seeing a few sporadic showers and storms pushing through for the second half of the day.

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Just poor people, that's all we were, trying to make a living out of blackland dirt. 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
5: I am 7 News meteorologist Nicole Collins. We're continuing to stick with dry conditions going through the rest of your Sunday evening and into the overnight, but clouds are on the increase as temperatures drop down into the upper 50s. That's all ahead of a cold front moving through for Monday. I think everyone should stay nice and dry through your Monday morning. Afternoon highs are topping off in the mid to upper 70s, but we're also seeing a few sporadic showers and storms pushing through for the second half of the day.

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3: I'm 7 News meteorologist Nicole Collins. We're continuing to stick with dry conditions going through the rest of your Sunday evening and into the overnight, but clouds are on the increase as temperatures drop down into the upper 50s. That's all ahead of a cold front moving through for Monday. I think everyone should stay nice and dry through your Monday morning. Afternoon highs are topping off in the mid to upper 70s, but we're also seeing a few sporadic showers and storms pushing through for the second half of the day.

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5: Seven News meteorologist Nicole Collins. We're continuing to stick with dry conditions going through the rest of your Sunday evening and into the overnight, but clouds are on the increase as temperatures drop down into the upper 50s. That's all ahead of a cold front moving through for Monday. I think everyone should stay nice and dry through your Monday morning. Afternoon highs are topping off in the mid to upper 70s, but we're also seeing a few sporadic showers and storms pushing through for the second half of the day.

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4: Happy Monday. We'll see very limited rainfall as we head through the afternoon. Any rain that's left in the afternoon will be gone by this evening. High temperatures today will be in the upper 70s. Then as we head through tonight, we'll cool down to the mid-50s. Your Tuesday will be dry with sunshine, only a few clouds, and high temperatures in the mid-70s. For WSPA 7 News, I'm meteorologist Grant Roberts.

I'm a country boy, I got a four-wheel drive. 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Up city streets, down winding roads.

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10: With President Trump in the White House and a proven conservative in the governor's mansion, there's no limit to what South Carolina can achieve.
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11: Happy Monday. We'll see very limited rainfall as we head through the afternoon. Any rain that's left in the afternoon will be gone by this evening. High temperatures today will be in the upper 70s. Then as we head through tonight, we'll cool down to the mid-50s. Your Tuesday will be dry with sunshine, only a few clouds, and high temperatures in the mid-70s. For WSPA 7 News, I'm meteorologist Grant Roberts.
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I'm Benji Greason, be with you till 10 o'clock this morning. Lacey Yates will join us in the 8 o'clock hour. Going to have us a good time today. Stick around, hang out with us if you will. Right now, it is 9 minutes after 7 a.m., 60 degrees outside your window. Good morning, everybody. 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That's just off the square, downtown Abbeville. 60 right now. We'll hit 80 for a high today. See sunshine early and then a slight chance of a late afternoon shower, thunderstorm, about a 30% chance. And then we'll see some clouds overnight tonight. Tuesday, 76 is your high, all sunshine there. Then Wednesday is going to start a streak of low 80s and all sunshine. As we get into the weekend, heat wave is coming. Yeah, heat wave, when I say we get into the weekend, we'll be 90 on Saturday. We'll be low 90s, 92, 93 on Sunday. And the 90s are going to continue at least into midweek next week. We'll be in the 80s really through Friday, low 80s. And then we're going to bust into the 90s by the weekend. 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And then look for Flower and Garden Show. Hey, the rodeo is coming to town. We gave away two tickets last week. We got two more tickets we'll be giving away this week. The rodeo coming up May 22nd and 23rd. We're a couple weeks away now. It'll be at the Abbeville County Shrine Club. That's 855 Shrine Club Road in Abbeville. Gates open at 6:30. Show starts at 8. There'll be barrel racing, mutton busting, shoot dogging, trick riders, bull riding. It's going to be a great, great time. Tickets are cash only at the gate. Adults, $20. Kids, $15. Kids 5 and under get in free. Let's come on out to the Hejaz Shriners Rodeo. That is May 22nd, 23rd, the Abbeville County Shrine Club. And we got some birthdays on the list here today. If you've got a family, friend, or loved one with a birthday today, we'd love to know about it. Just give us a call. 366-0929 is the number. Of course, you can always shoot a message to our Facebook page, Southern Fried Morning Show on Facebook, or you can text us on the Janet Davis Tax Service Southern Fried text line, that number 262-864-0929. We'll get those names read out over the air and get your name in the drawing for that birthday cookie cake and $25 sports break gift card. We'll be giving all that away coming up on Friday's show. Happy birthday today, May 11th, Courtney Smith, Kimberly Hilly, happy birthday. Diane Baker, Dawn Blanchett, happy birthday. Jacob Hershey, hope you have a wonderful birthday today. Famous birthdays, actor Jonathan Jackson's 44 years old. Cam Newton, former Carolina Panther quarterback, 37 years old today. And Sabrina Carpenter,
Sabrina Carpenter is 27. So get your birthdays in, anniversaries, all your song requests right here, 366-0929. All right, back into some more great country music. We're going to start this hour off with Shenandoah.

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11: Happy Monday. We'll see very limited rainfall as we head through the afternoon. Any rain that's left in the afternoon will be gone by this evening. High temperatures today will be in the upper 70s. Then as we head through tonight, we'll cool down to the mid-50s. Your Tuesday will be dry with sunshine, only a few clouds, and high temperatures in the mid-70s. For WSPA 7 News, I'm meteorologist Grant Roberts.
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It's time for today's daily devotion. It comes from John chapter 8, verse 12. And it says, "Then Jesus spoke to them, saying, I am the light of the world. He who follows me shall not walk in darkness, but have the light of life." When the people of Israel traveled through the Sinai wilderness, God provided a pillar of cloud to guide them during the day and a pillar of fire to guide them at night. You can read about that in Exodus 13. Fire in the midst of the darkness at night was to give them light on the road which they should travel, as it tells us in Nehemiah chapter 9. Jesus reminded the Jews of his day that the need for spiritual light in a spiritually dark world, and he called himself the light of the world. The darker the night, the more our need is for light. He was reminding them that God is light and in him there is no darkness at all. Sadly, both in Jesus' day and in ours, the darkness in this world doesn't always understand the light of Christ. But as it tells us in John chapter 1, verse 12, all who embrace the light of Christ are given the right to become children of God. Make sure you're a child of God by believing in Jesus and letting his light become the light of your life. That's today's daily devotion.

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2: 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I'm Benji Greeson, be with you till 10 o'clock this morning. Lacey Yates will join us here in just a few. Going to have us a good time today. Stick around, hang out with us if you will. Right now, 8 o'clock on the dot. It's time for your Southern Fried Sports Report, brought to you by Sports Break. 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For good friends, good food, good times, is Sports Break. Well, the Braves take 2 out of 3 from the Dodgers in L.A. They lose 3-1 Friday, but they win 7-2 Saturday and 7-2 yesterday. Braves flexing some dominance there. Bryce Elder picks up the win yesterday. He goes 6 innings, only gave up 1 hit. And anyway, Braves come away with a 7-2 win yesterday. Matt Olson hit his 14th homer of the year. Drake Baldwin hit his 10th homer of the year. Eli White had an amazing catch in the outfield. It was a really good series there for the Braves yesterday. Other Major League Baseball scores from Sunday. The Marlins 5-2 over the Nationals. The Rays beat the Red Sox 4-1. Orioles get a 2-1 win over the A's. Phillies shut out the Rockies 6-0. Angels get a 6-1 win over the Blue Jays. The Reds shut out the Astros 5-0. Twins get a 5-4 win over the Guardians. The White Sox with a 2-1 win over the Mariners. Brewers get by the Yankees 4-3. Rangers shut out the Cubs 3-0. 12 innings, the Giants get a 7-6 win over the Pirates. Padres with a 3-2 win in 10 innings over the Cardinals. Diamondbacks beat the Mets 5-1. And the Tigers double up the Royals 6-0. Truist Championship, Christopher Retton cards 4 final round birdies.

0: holding all Fowler's pursuit for a two-shot victory at the Truist Championship. This was his very first title. 28 years old, became the second Norwegian to win on the PGA Tour. And Ricky Fowler finished the second. Retton was 15 under. Ricky Fowler finished at 13 under. Tommy Fleetwood finished in the top five at 11 under. And yeah, really good tournament there this weekend. NASCAR yesterday, Watkins Glen Road Course. Shane Van Gisbergen comes away with the win. He's a road course specialist. Michael McDowell finishes second. Ty Gibbs was third. Chase Briscoe was fourth. Tyler Reddick finishes in the top five at Watkins Glen yesterday. NBA Eastern Conference semis. The Knicks 144-114 over the 76ers. They sweep the Sixers 4-0 in the Eastern semis. So they're going to the Eastern Conference Championship series. The Timberwolves beat the Spurs 114-109. That series is tied at 2. Braves are off today as they'll be traveling back to Atlanta to host the Cubs for a midweek series. Got the Eastern Conference semis coming up tonight. 8 o'clock is the tip. Pistons and the Cavs. Pistons lead 2-1. Then at 10:30 tonight, the Thunder could sweep the Lakers with a win tonight. They lead that series 3-0. Again, that is a 10:30 tip tonight. So there you go. There is your Southern Fried Sports Report. Tonight we are going to be broadcasting Abbeville and Whitmire district championship game. Panthers just need one win. Whitmire would have to beat Abbeville twice, so there is a possibility for a doubleheader, but we'll be on air right at 5 o'clock today, bringing you the district championship, Abbeville and Whitmire, coming up today. So there you go. There's your Southern Fried Sports Report, brought to you by Sports Break. For good friends, good food, good times, is Sports Break. All right, we'll jump out, let you hear a quick word from our sponsors, and we'll be right back with your Southern Fried Weather Report, birthday shout-outs, and Lacey joins us on the other side. Hang tight.
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0: 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I'm Benji Greason, be with you till 10 o'clock this morning. Lacey Yates will join us in the 8 o'clock hour, which is here in just a few minutes, and gonna have us a good time today. Stick around, hang out with us if you will. Right now, 12 minutes after 8 a.m it is 61 degrees outside your window. Good morning, everybody. 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That's just off the square, downtown Abbeville. 61 right now, hit 80 for a high today. Sunshine, partly cloudy throughout the day today. And then there is a 30% chance of a late afternoon shower, possible thunderstorm. Today. But tomorrow, as of now, is going to start a streak of about, it looks like about 10 days of sunshine, and our temps are just going to keep going up and up and up here. We'll be upper 70s on Tuesday. We'll hit 80 on Wednesday, and we'll hang out in the low 80s until we get to this weekend. Saturday, Sunday, we're going to be low 90s. We could be mid 90s on Sunday. And then it looks like that little heat wave is going to continue over into the first part of next week. 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Of course, you can always shoot a message to our Facebook page, Southern Fried Morning Show on Facebook, or you can text us on the Janet Davis Tax Service Southern Fried text line, that number, 262-864-0929. We'll get those names read out over the air and get your name in the drawing for that birthday cookie cake and $25 Sports Break gift card. We'll be giving all that away coming up on Friday's show. Big happy birthday today to Courtney Smith, Kimberly Hilly, happy birthday. Diane Baker, Dawn Blanchett, happy birthday. Jacob Hershey, and Brianna Daniel, hope you have a wonderful birthday today. Famous birthdays, Jonathan Jackson, actor Jonathan Jackson, 44 years old today. Cam Newton is 37, and Sabrina Carpenter, 27 years old today. So get your birthdays in, anniversary song requests, all that right here, 366-0929. Good morning, Ms. Yates. How are you?
1: I'm good. How are you?
0: I'm wonderful.
1: Good.
0: Good to be here on this Monday morning.
1: Yeah.
0: Had a good weekend.
1: Yeah.
0: Trying to think what all did this weekend. Did a lot this weekend. Friday night. We went and did the Abbeville Dixie softball game Friday night. Holy cow. What an atmosphere. That place was packed. Packed. People everywhere, up and down the lines and the all along the fence, everybody around the outfield wall. I mean, absolutely electric. And of course, because I'm doing the game on, here on WZLA, it goes into extra innings because I can't do a game that doesn't go into overtime.
1: Yeah.
0: yeah. The Dixie comes away with a 6-5 win. And, man, just an unbelievable, unbelievable game. That was a big fun time there. And, we got more playoff action coming up today. So that threw Abbeville in the loser's bracket. So they'll have to play Calhoun County in an elimination game today. That'll be at 5 o'clock or 5 or 6 o'clock today. And then, should Abbeville win that, they would have to go to Dixie Wednesday and beat them twice.
1: Okay.
0: So, trying to come out of the district there to go to the upper state championship. And the Abbeville boys baseball, by the way, they'll play Whitmire today in the district championship game. And Whitmire has worked their way out of the loser's bracket after a extra inning affair here in Abbeville. What was that, Thursday?
1: Yeah.
0: So, yeah, Whitmire has to try to beat Abbeville twice today. I think that game will start at 5 o'clock, the first game. And hopefully there won't be a second game. But, so, yeah, that's coming up today at 5. So, yeah, we're in the thick of it. Playoff time. Playoff time. Saturday was a lot of yard work and piddling for me, I guess. Oh, we did get to go to see Audrey Adams play a little acoustic set.
1: Yeah.
0: Saturday afternoon. That was really good. I love seeing when she plays, like, most of her family is there.
1: Yeah.
0: You know, they follow her.
1: She's got a big family.
0: She does have a big family, and she does so good and just super nice. So, yeah, that was a lot of fun. And then yesterday was Mother's Day, of course, and had a little Mother's Day shindig at the house. Everybody splishing and splashing and running around, having a big time.
1: Yes.
0: That was fun. Always love getting together with everybody, all the mamas. So, yeah, that was pretty much, and then we ended up with about a three and a half hour softball practice last night with Biscuit.
1: Wow.
0: Yeah.
1: Y'all stay there?
0: Yeah.
1: Mm-hmm. Wow.
0: It was fun. It was good stuff. I mean, most of the parents stay there.
1: For practice?
0: Mm-hmm.
1: You're crazy.
0: It's different in, like, school sports. Like, school sports, we don't go, but I don't know why it's different, but it is.
1: Oh, this ain't school sports.
0: No, this is travel.
1: Okay.
0: Yeah. Yeah. Oh, yeah. We're in a travel season. Whee. Oh, man. She did really well, though. So we're excited for them. They're a month or so away from their first tournament. It's going to be a pretty good little team. There's some ballers out there.
1: That's great.
0: Yep. Fun times. Fun times. I broke out the old Blackstone skills yesterday.
1: Yes, you did.
0: Worked on a little backyard hibachi.
1: It was so good, too.
0: I enjoy cooking that. It's fun. Fried rice and steak and chicken and shrimp. Of course, I always have to do the shrimp last and separate and not put it in the big pan with everything else because...
1: It's gross.
0: Well, because you don't eat shrimp.
1: Uh-uh.
0: Mama's allergic to shrimp. So we have to leave the good stuff off to the side.
1: Chicken was off the chain. That chicken was good.
0: I imagine old Crazy Boy took him a little nap when he got home yesterday.
1: He crashed early.
0: Yeah, I was about to say.
1: He was, was he in a mood.
0: He was tired. He played hard.
1: He did play hard. yeah. He crashed pretty early.
0: Yeah, I wanted to. I didn't get to crash early. But yeah. Super fun. Good weekend. Went by too quick.
1: Yes, it did. I woke up almost in a panic because I didn't close all my dark out curtains.
0: Yeah.
1: So I woke up and it was extra light.
0: Mm.
1: And I'm like, uh-oh. Panic, thinking I overslept.
0: This morning?
1: Yeah.
0: Yeah.
1: But I didn't. I woke up at 7:22.
0: Mm.
1: And I'm like, what's happening?
0: Mm-hmm.
1: I don't know where I am. What's going on? So I couldn't get my bearings right. But Yeah.
0: Yeah, I never see daylight unless it's a weekend. Oh, if I wake up and see daylight, it's like, well, it's over. It's done. I was overslept. Yeah, I don't know. I just, it's hard for me to sleep in anymore. Like, even on Saturdays, I'm like, yeah, I ain't got nothing to do this morning. I'm going to sleep in good. And it's fine. It's fine. Because you wake up, you know, not to an alarm clock. Wake up on your own. But then you roll over and look, and it's 7:30. And I'm like, ugh. Thought I was going to sleep in. Nope.
1: Nope.
0: Just internal alarm. Wired hard. I guess 7:30 is sleeping in sometimes for some people. I'd like to sleep later. Just don't happen. So yeah, we got a lot of sports stuff going on this week. Playoff games today. Got the athletic banquet coming up Tuesday and Wednesday this week.
1: Tomorrow?
0: Yeah. They got the female one tomorrow, and then the male one is Wednesday. They split them up like that.
1: So okay.
0: All female sports is tomorrow. And then the male sports will be on Wednesday.
1: Sure, I'm glad you said that.
0: It is the 12th, right? Tomorrow? Yeah, yeah.
1: Wow.
0: Oh, check this out.
1: It is the 12th tomorrow. Wow, where am I?
0: I found this little nugget here. So, today is May 11th, right?
1: Yes.
0: So, if you need gas today for your vehicle, I want you to do this. I want you to go to your text messages and type in 711-711. Okay, that's who you're going to send the text to, 711-711. Then you type in all in, A-L-L-I-N. Hit send.
1: Two words?
0: Boom. Yeah, two words. All in to 711-711. I just got you 50 cents off per gallon today. At any 7-Eleven gas station.
1: Maybe it's one word. Because it said it didn't understand.
0: Maybe it is one word.
1: What I just sent. It said, thanks for texting 7-Eleven. We don't understand your message.
0: Yeah, all in. It's one word, my bad. A-L-L-I-N. To 7-Eleven. They're going to want to know your zip code. And yep. Then, boom, you got 50 cents off per gallon today, which still is going to be in the high $3 range. But it's better than whatever it's at now. Text all in, one word, 711-711.
1: Oh, it's on the 7th and the 11th every month till yep. July 11th.
0: Yep.
1: So you can do it.
0: Yeah, you can do it multiple times.
1: Three more times.
0: Mm-hmm. I forget who gave me that little tasty nugget of info there, but...
1: Okay, it does work.
0: Yeah. So, there you go. You know, one thing I remember growing up was Nanny always watched The Price is Right.
1: Price is wrong, Bob!
0: You remember The Price is Right?
1: Oh, Lord, yeah.
0: Yeah. I couldn't tell you.
1: I wanted to play Plinko so bad.
0: Couldn't tell you the last time I was at home when The Price is Right was actually on. And but anyway, The Price is Right's been on TV for more than 50 years. 50 years. And they're still setting new records. On Friday, a contestant won the largest amount for a single game in Price is Right history. Now, they've been on the air for over 50 years. This doesn't seem like a record-shattering number here, but it's the largest win ever in Price is Right. A retired veteran named Vanessa won $240,150 in one game. She won $227,500 in cash. And then she won a trip to Monaco.
1: Ooh.
0: That was valued at $12,650. So $240,150 is what she won. The previous record was $210,000. I mean, if I won $227,500 in cash, I wouldn't be complaining. But you would think after 50 years, the Price is Right would up the ante a little bit. If you'd asked me if there'd ever been a $1 million winner on The Price is Right, I'd been like, of course. Yeah, sure. Huh. Yeah, maybe that's why they've been on TV for 50 years. They're not just handing out cash hand over fist. Yes.
1: Let me tell you what I had to do yesterday. On Mother's Day. So, my neighbor, a couple houses down, they have a bunch of rabbits. Bunch of rabbits. And they just...
0: Okay.
1: They started all of a sudden just appearing more like...
0: I think rabbits kind of do that.
1: Like in the front yards.
0: Mm-hmm.
1: And they've kind of edged their way on down to like my house and cross street neighbor and, you know...
0: Your cats don't just attack.
1: Yeah. So these are big. I mean, some of these are big, big rabbits. Like one stood up on its back legs, and I was like, "Are you a descendant of a kangaroo?"
0: Oh wow!
1: Are they? I mean, obviously it's not that big, but it was large. So yesterday morning, me and my cross street neighbor were still both in our pajamas, but she's like, "Is the baby awake?" I said, "No, he's not awake yet." And she said, "Look what I got." And she had a little baby.
0: Little baby rabbit?
1: Little baby rabbit. I was like, "Where'd you get that?" She's like, "They just came over here." So we passed it back and forth. She let me hold it. It peed on both of us.
0: Oh.
1: We scared the pee out of it, I guess. But it was so sweet. So I was like, "What are you going to do?" She's like, "Well, I'm going to take it back down there because I'm worried it won't find its way." I said, "Okay." So then, you know, I go to your house, whatever, and about an hour after being home, I'm sitting outside trying to chill because my son is absolutely possessed because he's so tired and he's pissed off at himself. He's aggravated himself. He's mad at everybody. It's just rough. So I don't know what it was, but my spidey sense said turn around.
0: Okay.
1: I'm sitting on my porch.
0: Danger!
1: And I turn around and I see a rabbit on its hind legs again. Yeah. On its back legs.
0: Uh-huh.
1: And I was like, "What you looking at?" Oh, and then I saw it.
0: Uh-uh.
1: Crooked neck.
0: Oh, your cat.
1: My cat.
0: He had a one.
1: He had one.
0: He had a baby.
1: He had the baby.
0: Oh, no.
1: Same baby from...
0: The baby.
1: I'm assuming. I mean, it was identical.
0: Oh, no.
1: So that baby or...
0: It's twin.
1: It's twin.
0: Oh, no.
1: In its mouth.
0: Dead.
1: I wasn't sure.
0: No.
1: So I start screaming. Take off. Thank God I had flip-flops on because had I been barefoot, my feet would have been toe up. Because we have so many stickers in the yard.
0: Stickers are so bad this year.
1: So I went barreling through the side of the house that I don't even go to, really.
0: Yeah.
1: And so, of course, I've scared him. And so he wants to keep going more. And I'm like, "Please, God, drop it. Please, please drop it. I'll give you a whole salmon." So he takes off through, like, it's not really woods, but grown up. Briars, whatever else. I go barreling in there with him. I can hear my clothes getting ripped.
0: Oh, no.
1: My legs are toe up. I'm like, "Keep going. I got to save this baby." He finally drops the baby, and I'm having to, like, ninja style get through
0: a thicket.
1: Yes.
2: Yeah.
1: So he drops the baby. He takes off. Baby's just laying there. I pick up the baby. At this time, I'm crying. Asking God for a miracle. I start doing chest compressions.
2: No, you did not.
1: Yeah, I didn't know what else.
2: You're doing CPR on a bunny.
1: I've done it on a kitten, and it worked. So I was like, I know it can happen. So I just kept going, and I'm like, all right, now I got to get out of here. And so there's a part of my backyard that I just don't use, and it gets some tall grass. And the only thing I kept thinking was, okay, so there's going to be a snake now.
2: Oh.
1: And what? I'm sure.
2: Why not?
1: Why wouldn't there be? Because I never come through here. I've never walked. It's probably been 2 years since I've walked through right there.
2: Yeah.
1: And this grass is waist high. And I'm like, high step. Oh, God, please be alive. And I keep going. I mean, I'm steady going like little chest compressions. I'm like, I can't look at you yet. Oh, God, I can't look. I'm please help me. Oh, Lord, please help me. Don't let it be a snake. Please, God, I'm so sorry. I'm so sorry. I try so hard. And I did that the whole way home, like walked the whole way. And so I got to my front, back to my front porch and sat there. And I'm like, no, it's not coming back. There's no way. So I sat there and cried some more and cried some more and cried some more. I said, I'm sorry so many times. I've tried so hard. Oh, God, I tried. Man, I tried. So I went inside with it because I didn't know what else to do and got a towel that I should have thrown this away, but whatever. And so I wrapped it up. But I didn't wrap its face up because I was like, maybe there's a chance.
2: Yeah.
1: So I called my son's dad and I was like, I need a favor. I need you to please come dig a hole. He's like, you're kidding me. I was like, nope. So he went and dug it right beside Pumpkin. Yeah. My cat out there.
2: Yeah. And he buried the rabbit.
1: And it took him a few minutes. So I was like, it would have moved by now if it was alive. If it was like stunned or something,
2: mm-hmm.
1: You know, because don't they get like stunned and like don't move? Well, this one was, it's not moving. It'd been some time by now. And so then I like wrapped it even more. And I lost all my emotions. When I had to place it in that hole, I lost it. Like Kim Kardashian, ugly crying.
2: For this rabbit that you just met.
1: Just met. Mm. So rest in peace, Whittle Flops. Whittle Flops. So sorry.
2: God bless your heart, your compassion, your love of all animals. God bless you.
1: So when I'm sitting there, so I go back to the porch because I have to calm down. So I couldn't go inside and let, you know, the Terminator see me. Because he would have been like, ha ha, you're crying. Probably not. He would have asked what's wrong, and, you know, then I don't know what I would have told him. So I just stayed outside. So here comes Crooked Neck.
2: Mm-hmm.
1: And I was like, you murdered a baby. On Mother's Day.
2: No, of all times.
1: So I was telling a friend of mine that, and they were like, well, the mama don't know it's Mother's Day. I was like, but do you know that for sure? You don't know that for sure if the mama knows it's Mother's Day or not. Did she tell you?
2: Mm.
1: No.
2: She might have got a card and some flowers. You don't know.
1: Yeah, she didn't tell you that it wasn't Mother's Day, just like she didn't tell me she knew it was.
2: Right.
1: So, the rest of my Mother's Day was crap. I had to bury a baby.
2: Yeah, you know, that story just kind of dawned on me how different we are. Because had I been sitting on the porch and Crooked Neck would have come by with a little baby rabbit, I would have been like, food chain. And then I would have went on about my day.
1: No.
2: And never would have given it a second thought.
1: You wouldn't have tried to help? No. A little baby rabbit? You're a monster. God bless.
2: I don't know. Maybe I would have had I had the, you know, the little exchange and the petting experience earlier in the day, maybe.
1: You know, if it's a mouse.
2: Oh, yeah.
1: Go ahead.
2: Yeah.
1: A mole.
2: Mm-hmm.
1: Go ahead.
2: Yeah.
1: Little fluffy little rabbit, man. Come on, we gotta draw a line. That's like a baby.
2: Yeah, food chain.
1: And I told Crooked Neck last night, I said, look, you know what's gonna happen. Words gonna get back. There's some big rabbits over there.
2: I doubt he's worried.
1: Yeah, he's probably like, let's go.
2: Yeah, bring him on. Maybe this time you'll let me eat it.
1: It was awful. It was awful. I cried so hard over somebody I just met.
2: Mm. Well, I hate you experience that, but
1: I also realized, I mean, I think there's still issues I got to work through because I thought I was working through a bunch of them. But my God, when I put it down in that little hole, I lost my mind.
2: Huh. Man, I didn't know there was going to be such a traumatic end to that.
1: Yeah. But I have given CPR to a kitten before, and it worked. I literally chest compressions and breath to a little kitten.
2: And brought him back.
1: Yeah.
2: Well, I know who to call if I'm in danger. That was those lifeguard skills kicking in, wasn't it?
1: Yeah. Did you notice how quick I was yesterday? Did you see that, what happened yesterday? So, you know, Cruz stayed on the steps. Well, his foot got off that third step.
2: Uh-huh.
1: And
2: oh, yeah, I did see that.
1: And it was...
2: Yeah.
1: He didn't have a chance to...
2: His chin didn't even go under. I swear, I think he can stand in the shallow end.
1: If that water wasn't so frigid, Mike could figure it out, but it's a little cold, a little too cold. My legs, my feet up to my knees were numb.
2: It was like cryotherapy. You know, I checked it. It was 74 degrees.
1: Yeah, it's too cold.
2: It's cold.
1: It's cold.
2: It's about 10 degrees from comfortable.
1: Yeah. Yeah.
2: And, yeah. But, yeah, I made the plunge yesterday.
1: You was in there for a minute.
2: It's shocking at first. But, yeah, it does feel pretty good there. Once you kind of get, you know, used to it.
1: No, you just get numb.
2: Yeah, it takes a minute. All right, let's jump out. We'll take our bottom of the hour break, and then we'll come right back with your Southern Fried Sports Report, and we'll tell you how great the Braves are. On the other side, hang tight.
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11: With President Trump in the White House and a proven conservative in the governor's mansion, there's no limit to what South Carolina can achieve.
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15: Happy Monday. We'll see very limited rainfall as we head through the afternoon. Any rain that's left in the afternoon will be gone by this evening. High temperatures today will be in the upper 70s. Then as we head through tonight, we'll cool down to the mid-50s. Your Tuesday will be dry with sunshine, only a few clouds, and high temperatures in the mid-70s. For WSPA 7 News, I'm meteorologist Grant Roberts.
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0: 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WZLARadio.com. I'm Benji. That's Lacey. Good morning.
1: Good morning.
0: Hope everybody's doing well today. 8:59 a.m. on this Monday morning. 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Well, the Braves go to Los Angeles for a three-game set. They win 2 out of 3 against the Dodgers. They lose Friday night 3-1, but then win 7-2 Saturday and 7-2 yesterday.
1: Did you see any of it?
0: I saw highlights.
1: Did you see a close-up of any of Freddie?
0: No.
1: If anybody saw a close-up of Freddie, y'all, well, let's talk about Freddie for a second. Do y'all think that's his real teeth?
0: No. He's got veneers.
1: Okay, because those are the most perfectly white teeth I've ever seen in my life.
0: No, Freddie's had veneers for a minute. Nobody's teeth are that perfect white and straight. That's big-time work that Freddie's had on his teeth. But, yeah, the Braves win 7-2 yesterday. Bryce Elder goes into the sixth inning, give up one hit. Struck out 8. Had an incredible game.
1: Strider
0: had an absolute game. If Strider's back to being peak Strider right now, so Saturday he goes 6 innings, gave up 1 hit, struck out 8.
1: That man's curveball is nasty.
0: Yeah, it is.
1: It starts up high, and the way it cuts to the perfectly bottom corner is insane.
0: Yep, Strider was he was on it Saturday. You see the catch Eli White made yesterday?
1: Yes.
0: Face planted into the wall, but he stole a home run, basically.
1: That's fast white boy.
0: Drake Baldwin hit his 10th.
1: Matt Olson stealing bases.
0: Yeah.
1: He always looks at Ozzy, or they always pan to Ozzy.
0: Yeah.
1: Because Matt will say, am I fast? am I fast yet?
0: Drake Baldwin hit his 10th homer of the year yesterday. Matt Olson hit his 14th homer of the year yesterday. Braves win 7-2. And, of course, the sad news came down Saturday. Longtime Braves manager Bobby Cox passed away on Saturday. 14 division titles, 5 pennants, a World Series championship. He went into the Baseball Hall of Fame back
1: 158 ejections.
0: 2014, yeah. So I saw somebody posted a clip, and it was all of his ejections, and it was 16 minutes long.
1: Wow.
0: Dude, it was just one after the other. You know, him coming out, arguing, chest poking, saying very nice things to the umps and getting tossed.
1: Yeah.
0: It was a 16-minute reel of his ejections. So, yeah. Braves lost Ted Turner and Bobby Cox within 3 days. That is crazy. You know, Ted Turner fired Bobby Cox.
1: Yeah.
0: I heard that Bobby Cox died so he didn't have to go to Ted's funeral. they didn't like each other. Anyway.
1: So you got Tom Glavine, Smoltz.
0: Maddox.
1: Okay. So there was a highlight. I know we're past a break, but there was a highlight reel of Bobby Cox that was on the MLB Network. And I watched that before the game Saturday. But so you had Maddox, Smoltz, and Glavine. 3 of them sitting there, and they were talking about this one particular ejection.

0: Smoltz, he said this one was his favorite. He said, he's like, yeah, my favorite Bobby Cox ejection was, he said, I looked over at Maddox and called him Doug. He's like, I looked over at Doug and was like, is this ump, like, really, like, calling, is this a bad ump? And he was like, and Maddox was like, nah. He's like, it's really not. He's like, okay. And then Smoltz said, it wasn't 1 minute later, Bobby asked him the same thing. Went over to Maddox. What's this? Is this ump calling bad calls? And Maddox was like, awful. Terrible. He's like, the next pitch, two pitches in, or the next hitter, two pitches in, Cox gets ejected. He's like, yeah. Set him up.
1: Braves lost a legend there. I expect a lot more honorary type things to be coming down the pipe here soon for Bobby Cox. Lots of hang. We don't have time to get into all the sports, but tonight, 5 o'clock district championship game, Charles Powell Park at Mark Smith Field, Abbeville and Whitmire for like the 100th time this year. Mm-hmm. They're going to play, and Abbeville undefeated in divisional playoff play, so Whitmire would have to beat Abbeville twice. So game one going to start at 5 o'clock tonight. We'll have that right here on WZLA. If Abbeville wins game one, done. They move on to the upper state championship playoffs. If Abbeville loses game one, they will play a doubleheader tonight. So, yeah, all that coming at you right here on WZLA. There you go. And there's your Southern Fried Sports Report brought to you by Sports Break. 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

0: 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I'm Benji, that's Lacey. Good morning.
1: Good morning.
0: Hope everybody's doing well today. It is 11 minutes after 9 a.m. 63 degrees outside your window. Good morning, everybody. 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That's just off the square, downtown Abbeville. 63 right now. We will hit 80 for a high today. We'll see partly sunny skies throughout the day today. There is a 30% chance of a late afternoon shower or possible thunderstorm today, so we'll keep an eye on that. Cloudy overnight tonight, but we'll clear up tomorrow. Upper 70s on Tuesday with all sunshine. We'll hit 80 Wednesday, Thursday, Friday, all sunshine. And then this weekend and into at least the first half of next week, we're going to be in the low 90s and all sunshine. 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Hey, the Erskine Flower and Garden Show is coming up this weekend. 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It goes from 10 until 3. 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We talked to Paul Bell Friday about all the things for the Erskine Flower and Garden Show. If you need more information, go to their website, erskine.edu, and you'll see the prompt there for the Flower and Garden Show. We got some tickets we'll be giving away the end of this week for the rodeo. Rodeo's coming to town May 22nd and 23rd. 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Show starts at 8. It'll be barrel racing, trick riders, bull riding, of course, and a lot more. And concessions and vendors, the whole nine. Tickets are cash only at the gate. 20 for adults, 15 bucks for kids. Kids 5 and under get in free. But we are going to send you to the rodeo because we got some tickets we'll be giving away this week and next week. Happy birthday again today. Courtney Smith, Kimberly Hilly, Diane Baker, Dawn Blanchett. Happy birthday, Jacob Hershey. Happy birthday to you and Brianna Daniel. Hope you have a wonderful birthday today. And a big happy 41st wedding anniversary to Daryl and Denise Brown. Hope y'all have a wonderful, wonderful anniversary. 41 years. Congratulations. Jonathan Jackson, famous birthdays. Jonathan Jackson, actor Jonathan Jackson, 44 years old today. Cam Newton is 37 and Sabrina Carpenter, 27 years old today. Let's get your birthdays and anniversary song request, all that right here, 366-0929. You know, it's about that time. I noticed this Saturday night. I think we were sitting outside. Maybe it was Friday night. The no-see-ums and the skeeters are about.
1: Oh, yeah.
0: They're back. They're back.
1: Oh, yeah.
0: About time to get sprayed up again.
1: Yep.
0: Ain't gonna be much longer. I was actually reading this morning, and I would have never guessed this. I would have thought that this would have been in some southern town. But Orkin just posted its latest list of the top cities for mosquitoes. Los Angeles is number one for the sixth year in a row. Said there's more skeeters in L.A. than anywhere.
1: Huh.
0: Never would have thought that. Before that, Atlanta was number one. I can totally see that.
1: Absolutely.
0: But yeah, each year Orkin ranks the top 50 cities for mosquitoes by looking at how many people had to use exterminators and treatments over the past 12 months. LA's number one, Atlanta's number two, Chicago, New York City, Detroit. Rounds out the top five.
1: Hmm.
0: You'd think it'd be cold enough in the wintertime to kill them off.
1: All right.
0: Guess not. Guess not. They say to prevent mosquitoes or more extras, any standing water that's around your house, you got to get rid of that. The mild temperatures are keeping mosquitoes active instead of dying them off. And because of the mild temperatures, early breeding cycles are allowing populations to build faster and sooner. So dump any standing water, even small amounts, like if you might have a little bucket or just anything outside that collects water, dump it. Check your gutters, planters, outdoor containers. Keep your yards trimmed and reduce mosquito resting spots. They're just a nuisance.
1: Mm-hmm.
0: They love me. I don't know if it's got to do with blood type or what, but boy, they'll tear me up in a heartbeat. I have to use that.
1: The Thermacell is the only thing that can help me.
0: It really works that good,
1: 100%.
0: Huh?
1: But, I mean, not the only thing. If I don't get my yard sprayed,
0: yeah,
1: that's the only thing that'll help.
0: Mm-hmm. How big of a area does that cover, the Thermacell?
1: Oh, I put it on me.
0: Okay, well, I must not know what it is then.
1: Yeah, you can, like, clip it to you.
0: Oh.
1: Or just walk around holding it.
0: I got you. Like battery powered?
1: Mm-hmm.
0: Huh.
1: Yeah, you could basically probably... Usually, I haven't been in there yet, like since it's been spring, but you could like walk into Lowe's and they're usually right there.
0: Yeah. So a lot of people use like Off or Skin So Soft or something. No, that don't work
1: that
0: for me.
1: That crap don't work.
0: It don't work for me at all.
1: No.
0: There is a spray called Sportsman.
1: Okay.
0: And it's heavy on the DEET. Like Off might have, and I'm just making up numbers here, but if Off has 12% DEET, Sportsman's got 30% DEET.
1: Yeah.
0: And the DEET.
1: The DEET is what...
0: That's what they don't like.
1: Yeah.
0: See, I keep a couple bottles of that Sportsman spray on my... Our patio table just screams summertime. There's a sunblock,
1: mm-hmm.
0: tannin oil, and bug spray.
1: Yep.
0: All right there on the... accessible for everybody on the patio. Yeah, those bugs, man. Those no-see-ums, too. They're bad. What's these little tiny... They're not like a house fly, right? But they're like a little bitty tiny bug, and they got the bigger wings. The wings are bigger than they are.
1: I don't know.
0: They don't do nothing. They don't hurt. They don't, they don't bite or sting or anything like that. But golly, they were everywhere yesterday. Is that a mayfly? What's a mayfly?
1: It may fly and it may not.
0: I don't know. Or maybe they just come out in May. I just Googled it. That is not what I'm talking about. Not at all. Uh-uh. No, so I swung and missed on that. I have no idea. But anyway, there's even some when I walked outside a minute ago. There's those same little fly things I'm talking about. It's bigger than a gnat, but it's not your typical looking house fly.
1: I don't know it.
0: I don't either. I'll show it.
1: One. I know one thing. I saw the biggest fly I've ever seen. It wasn't a horse fly.
0: Mm.
1: It was just a fat fly.
0: At my house?
1: Uh-uh. This thing got in my house. And it was like, I think it was just obese. Because it just acted like it couldn't really fly as good.
0: Yeah.
1: Like it wasn't as nimble as it couldn't zigzag like, flies do.
0: Mm-hmm.
1: But, it ran into my mirror a few times and then it landed on my curtain and I was like, go on, land one more time, big boy.
0: Mm-hmm. Smush City.
1: Kicked my flip-flop off, grabbed it. I mean, it was like a ninja move.
0: Flung it in the air?
1: Flung it, caught it. Wha!
0: All in one motion.
1: Yeah.
0: Man.
1: Telling you. I impressed myself.
0: Should have videoed that.
1: I couldn't. I was going too fast. That's my ninja skills.
0: Yeah, it's that time of year.
1: I think that as you're a parent, your skills on how fast you can pick up and throw something is...
0: gets better and better, huh?
1: Yeah, it gets real fast.
0: In other news, baby names. They've come out with the new most named baby names this year already.
1: The most named babies?
0: Yeah. The Social Security Administration does this. They released the most popular baby names for 2025. Okay. And for the seventh year in a row, Olivia is the most popular name for girls.
1: Newton John.
0: And Liam is the most popular name for boys for the seventh year in a row.
1: Yeah, makes sense.
0: Top 10 for girls, Olivia, Charlotte, Emma, Amelia, Sophia, Mia, Isabella, Evelyn, Sophie. How is Sophia on here twice? Literally, the different spelling of Sophia is number five and then number nine. Number five is S-O-P-H-I-A, and then on number nine is S-O-F-I-A. And Elena is number 10 for girls. For boys, Liam is number one. Noah, Oliver, Theodore, Henry, James, Elijah, Mateo, William, and Lucas.
1: Okay.
0: Rounds out the top 10.
1: Crazy Boy was almost Liam.
0: Yeah, I was going to say, you had Liam out there for a minute for him.
1: Yeah, I mean, I had stuff monogrammed. people had given me monogram stuff. His name was going to be Liam Cruz. Mm. But
0: I wonder how many people legally change their name. Like, not to something like, you know, off the wall, you know, like, I'm changing my name to Majestic Wallflower. You know, not like that. I wonder how many people, adults, say, I'm not going to be Benjamin anymore. I'm changing my name to Lucas. Huh? I wonder how much that happens.
1: I don't know.
0: So how about this? One of the fastest rising names for boys that moved way up on the list this year. And I really ain't even sure how to say this. Kasai? K-A-S-A-I. Kasai.
1: K-A... What?
0: K-A-S-A-I. It means fire in Japanese or Swahili.
1: Huh.
0: Now, how does Japanese and Swahili... Swahili is an African language, right? So the same word means the same thing in Japan and Africa? I don't know. K-A-S-A-I, Kasai. Anyway, this has the fastest rising name for boys. And Clarity, K-L-A-R-I-T-Y for girls, is the fastest name. And both are spelled with a K, obviously. But, yeah. Social Security Administration also says 3.6 million babies were born in the United States in 2025.
1: Wow.
0: 3.6 million.

0: I wouldn't have thought that. Honestly, I would have thought it would have been more.
1: 3.6 million?
0: Yeah, I'd have thought it would have been more. I mean, it's hard to have babies when you're just, when everybody's staring at their phone all the time.
1: Yeah.
0: Yeah, this generation is going to be, it's going to be slim, I think. We're going to have slim pickings. No, oh, man. Generation, man. I tell you, it's funny how things just kind of come back around, you know?
1: Yeah.
0: My daughter hooked up her phone to the Alexa or whatever. We were outside, I think, Saturday, and she's playing her playlist or whatever, and it's all 90s and early 2000s stuff. And I'm like, are you kidding?
1: Yeah.
0: You're a freshman in high school. You're not in on all the brand new stuff. You know, everything's rolling back to the 90s.
1: Yeah. You know what that means?
0: I mean, there's some stuff that's about to come back.
1: You know what that means?
0: What's that mean?
1: That means if we're hitting the 90s, we almost in the early 2000s.
0: Yep.
1: That means it's almost my time to shine again.
0: It's coming back around.
1: It's coming.
0: So, yeah, I've noticed that the younger, younger high school kids, maybe all high school kids, I don't know. I only hang out with one high school kid, and that's because she lives in my house. But the grunge in the style is starting to make its way back. So, I mean, what's next? They gonna bring back starter jackets? That's a big old crow outside the window trying to get in. I heard him this morning. Go scare him off. Yeah, there's a crow that's about 4 foot tall that was trying to beat its way into the front door this morning. So yeah, starter.
1: It's like the size of a chicken.
0: Know what I'm saying? Yeah.
1: That's a big, big bird out there.
0: Yeah.
1: Good God.
0: You can almost hear him crow, couldn't you?
1: Well, you can.
0: Yeah.
1: Wow. Sorry. Yeah. Man.
0: Yeah, he was knocking.
1: I had to see that immediately.
0: He was knocking on the door big time.
1: So I thought somebody was like knocking. I thought it was a person.
0: It was a crow. What if that's a bad omen? Crow trying to knock in? No. Come in the house? What's that mean? He's back.
1: What is a bird seeing themselves?
0: That never happens anywhere but here. Like, that don't happen in my house. I mean, maybe it's the mirror tint on the windows. That's what I'm thinking anyway.
1: Yeah.
0: Because I don't have that at home.
1: At the bank that I used to work at, it was floor-to-ceiling windows. And I guess there was mirror tint, but there was also trees around it. And this lady that I worked with said that those berries would make the birds drunk. I don't know if she asked the birds or if she talked to the birds, but apparently she knew that. And it was a certain time of the year, it would be daily, you'd hear, doom, bird break his neck against the glass.
0: That's happened here a lot.
1: Yeah.
0: Yes. I don't know why that bird's trying to get in, but it's relentless. Back to the 90s thing. What's coming back next? The kids are bringing all the music back. Starter jackets.
1: JNCOs?
0: Nah. Are they coming back? People going to start walking around with Game Boys instead of their...
1: I hope low-rise jeans ain't going to be coming back. I don't think a Game Boy is going to replace a Switch.
0: Yeah. I mean, you've already got the shows that are kind of the same, like a 90210.
1: Yeah.
0: I mean, that, like Outer Banks is kind of a teen soap opera type.
1: Lord, yeah.
0: Type show.
1: Is that show done?
0: I don't know.
1: They killed off JJ, though.
0: I don't know who JJ is.
1: That's the guy.
0: Oh. The main character?
1: That's, well, I mean, there's four, but he was, that was my daughter's. That was the
0: that
1: guy.
0: That was the fave.
1: That was the guy. That's the only name I know is J.J. Maybank, just because of her. I know what he looks like. I couldn't tell you. I think there's one named Sarah.
0: J.J. Maybank.
1: I don't know. I don't know the others, but. Oh, yeah. I mean, you have Vampire Diaries.
0: Yeah.
1: All that little. I mean.
0: You know, there's a shop in town, Tracks on Trinity. It's on Trinity Street that has, like, all the 90s nostalgia. And even in the 80s nostalgia stuff in there. Oh, my gosh, man. We went there during the Spring Festival. And I've been in there a handful of times before. But their stuff in there is so cool, man. There's so much, like, oh, my gosh. And they even have a TV in there that plays, like, 90s and 80s even commercials and like show different kind of stuff or whatever, and it's on like a loop or whatever. But man, it was really cool. Tracks on Trinity, you need to go check that out. They got shirts and keychains and magnets and lunch boxes and album covers. I mean, there's all kinds of stuff. Well, in there
1: isn't vinyl coming, like,
0: yeah,
1: that's made a thing.
0: Mm-hmm.
1: Yeah, it's come back. Yeah, records.
0: It's really, really neat. But yeah, I guess it's that's how old I am. Is my heyday, my high school years, I guess, and little past are coming back in style. Man, that makes you feel old. Because
1: mm-hmm.
0: I remember being in high school and the bell bottoms were came back.
1: Remember how dirty the bottom of those pants are.
0: Mm-hmm.
1: That's what I remember.
0: Yeah, the bell bottoms.
1: How dirty. Because it was always apparently like wet outside. Yeah. It was always muddy every time you wore them for some reason.
0: Yep. I remember when I was younger, or in, at least in high school, the girls wear like the low rise bell bottom stuff. So 70s made their comeback then, I guess.
1: What's this mean? A cardinal at our back door, or a cardinal at the back of the building, and a crow at the front. That's got to mean something.
0: Both trying to get in. Yeah, that cardinal's been out there for months. All right, let's jump out. We'll take our bottom of the hour break and be right back to wrap up this Monday edition. Abbeville First Bank, Southern Fried Morning Show.
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0: 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I'm Benji, that's Lacey. Good morning.
1: Good morning.
0: Down the stretch we come, last segment of the show here on this Monday morning. Do appreciate everybody tuning in. 9:58 a.m.

0: 5 o'clock is the start time. Abbeville and Whitmire. Abbeville just needs one win tonight, and Whitmire has to beat Abbeville twice to advance to the upper state playoff. 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There's your Southern Fried Sports Report, brought to you by Sports Break. For good friends, good food, good times, it's Sports Break. Where do we want to go from here? Let's talk about some dumb criminal news. You want to?
1: All right.
0: We talked about this, I think. Do you remember the criminal who pooped diamonds?
1: Nope.
0: Last year, a 32-year-old thief from Texas named Jathan Glider. He stole $770,000 worth of diamond earrings from a Tiffany's in Florida. Wow. When police called him, he swallowed two sets of the earrings. That didn't fool anybody. But Jathan wasn't sure. He asked the cops, he says, am I going to be charged for what's in my stomach? He even regretted it, saying I should have thrown him out the window. Jathan may not seem like sharpest mastermind, but he thinks he can handle lawyering now. He just rejected a plea deal and has decided to represent himself at trial, which is scheduled next month. Not sure what kind of defense he'll mount, since the evidence against him is, it's pretty bad. He did pass the two sets of earrings while in custody. Could you imagine having that job?
1: No.
0: Having to dig through and find those earrings?
1: Absolutely not.
0: They say not only those two sets of earrings, but some unexpected mystery earrings, not from the Tiffany's haul, was found as well. He's been locked up on bond ever since his arrest. He has a long rap sheet that includes convictions for resisting arrest, assault, narcotics possession, multiple jewelry thefts. He could be looking up to 30 years.
1: Wow.
0: And he's going to represent himself. There you go. Good job there, buddy.
1: There you go.
0: Mm-hmm. Good job. All right, that's all the time we got for today's show. Thanks so much for hanging out with us. Do it all over again, dark and early, 6 to 10 a.m. tomorrow morning for another edition of the Abbeville First Bank Southern Fried Morning Show. Everybody love everybody. For Lacey Yates, I'm Benji Greason. Say bye, Lacey.
1: Bye, Lacey.
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Cause tonight will be the last time she'll wonder where he's been.

0: grass, trees, and dew. How I just hate you. Please turn those headlights around. 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
1: Benji and Lacey in the morning. 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
0: Happy Monday. We'll see very limited rainfall as we head through the afternoon. Any rain that's left in the afternoon will be gone by this evening. High temperatures today will be in the upper 70s. Then as we head through tonight, we'll cool down to the mid-50s. Your Tuesday will be dry with sunshine, only a few clouds, and high temperatures in the mid-70s. For WSPA 7 News, I'm meteorologist Grant Roberts.
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0: Happy Monday. We'll see very limited rainfall as we head through the afternoon. Any rain that's left in the afternoon will be gone by this evening. High temperatures today will be in the upper 70s. Then as we head through tonight, we'll cool down to the mid-50s. Your Tuesday will be dry with sunshine, only a few clouds, and high temperatures in the mid-70s. For WSPA 7 News, I'm meteorologist Grant Roberts.

Angie and Lacey in the morning. 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
1: 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That's the night that the lights
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0: Here's a song I wrote on a plane between Dallas and Austin. Going to El Paso. Whoops. Now this is what gave us the idea to come down here. This is a song about a guy that... probably did as much for our kind of music as anybody.
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9: Pamela Evett and Governor Henry McMaster led the charge in South Carolina, banning sanctuary cities, defending life and the Second Amendment, protecting women's sports. That's why Governor Henry McMaster has endorsed Pamela Evett for governor.
8: We keep winning with Pamela Evett as our next governor.
10: With President Trump in the White House and a proven conservative in the governor's mansion, there's no limit to what South Carolina can achieve.
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4: Happy Monday. We'll see very limited rainfall as we head through the afternoon. Any rain that's left in the afternoon will be gone by this evening. High temperatures today will be in the upper 70s. Then as we head through tonight, we'll cool down to the mid-50s. Your Tuesday will be dry with sunshine, only a few clouds, and high temperatures in the mid-70s. For WSPA 7 News, I'm meteorologist Grant Roberts.

time for today's daily devotion. It comes from John chapter 8, verse 12. And it says, "Then Jesus spoke to them, saying, I am the light of the world. He who follows me shall not walk in darkness, but have the light of life." When the people of Israel traveled through the Sinai wilderness, God provided a pillar of cloud to guide them during the day and a pillar of fire to guide them at night. You can read about that in Exodus 13. Fire in the midst of the darkness at night was to give them light on the road which they should travel, as it tells us in Nehemiah chapter 9. Jesus reminded the Jews of his day that the need for spiritual light in a spiritually dark world, and he called himself the light of the world. The darker the night, the more our need is for light. He's reminding them that God is light and in him there is no darkness at all. Sadly, both in Jesus' day and in ours, the darkness in this world doesn't always understand the light of Christ. But as it tells us in John chapter 1, verse 12, all who embrace the light of Christ are given the right to become children of God. Make sure you're a child of God by believing in Jesus and letting his light become the light of your life. That's today's daily devotion.

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Drive safe.

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12: Happy Monday. We'll see very limited rainfall as we head through the afternoon. Any rain that's left in the afternoon will be gone by this evening. High temperatures today will be in the upper 70s. Then as we head through tonight, we'll cool down to the mid-50s. Your Tuesday will be dry with sunshine, only a few clouds, and high temperatures in the mid-70s. For WSPA 7 News, I'm meteorologist Grant Roberts.

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11: Another warrior is your Lieutenant Governor, Pamela Evett.
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13: Lieutenant Governor Pamela Evett. She's fantastic.
14: When Trump ran for president, I stood by him every time, even when others turned their back. Now I'm going one step further, bringing President Trump's America First agenda to South Carolina.
12: Pamela Evett and Governor Henry McMaster led the charge in South Carolina, banning sanctuary cities, defending life and the Second Amendment, protecting women's sports. That's why Governor Henry McMaster has endorsed Pamela Evett for governor.
11: We keep winning with Pamela Evett as our next governor.
14: With President Trump in the White House and a proven conservative in the governor's mansion, there's no limit to what South Carolina can achieve.
12: Business leader, America First conservative, Pamela Evett for governor.
11: 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You do know that, right?
14: Paid for by Evett for governor.
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19: Happy Monday. We'll see very limited rainfall as we head through the afternoon. Any rain that's left in the afternoon will be gone by this evening. High temperatures today will be in the upper 70s. Then as we head through tonight, we'll cool down to the mid-50s. Your Tuesday will be dry with sunshine, only a few clouds, and high temperatures in the mid-70s. For WSPA 7 News, I'm meteorologist Grant Roberts.

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6: Another Warriors, your Lieutenant Governor, Pamela Evett.
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8: With President Trump in the White House and a proven conservative in the governor's mansion, there's no limit to what South Carolina can achieve.
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6: 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You do know that, right?
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0: This is 7 News Chief Meteorologist Malachi Rogers. We're looking at partly to mostly clear skies with overnight lows in the low 50s as we start off on your Tuesday. Tuesday afternoon, we'll see high temperatures in the mid-70s. Clouds on the increase. We're partly cloudy for your Tuesday night with overnight lows in the low 50s. Chance of rain on Wednesday in the afternoon with a passing shower and a cold front. Those temperatures stay in the upper 70s. We clear out Wednesday night. Lows are in the mid-50s. And for our Thursday, highs are in the upper 70s.

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10: Another Warriors, your Lieutenant Governor, Pamela Evett.
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11: Pamela Evett and Governor Henry McMaster led the charge in South Carolina, banning sanctuary cities, defending life and the Second Amendment, protecting women's sports. That's why Governor Henry McMaster has endorsed Pamela Evett for governor.
12: We keep winning with Pamela Evett as our next governor.
13: With President Trump in the White House and a proven conservative in the governor's mansion, there's no limit to what South Carolina can achieve.
11: Business leader, America First conservative, Pamela Evett for governor.
10: 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You do know that, right?
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'cause I'm a country boy. 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
11: This is 7 News Chief Meteorologist Malachi Rogers. We're looking at partly to mostly clear skies with overnight lows in the low 50s as we start off on your Tuesday. Tuesday afternoon, we'll see high temperatures in the mid-70s. Clouds on the increase. We're partly cloudy for your Tuesday night with overnight lows in the low 50s. Chance of rain on Wednesday in the afternoon with a passing shower and a cold front. Those temperatures stay in the upper 70s. We clear out Wednesday night. Lows are in the mid-50s. And for our Thursday, highs are in the upper 70s.

0: From the hardwood to the diamond to the court and the field, it's Abbeville High School Panther Athletic.
1: Panther Athletic.
0: Where tradition meets competition and Panther pride runs deep. 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
1: Benji Greason.
2: Welcome in to Charles Powell Park, Mark Smith Field. It is district championship game between the Abbeville Panthers and the Whitmire Wolverines. I'm Benji Greason. That is McCullough commentary partner, Mr. Lee Collins. Man, we got a championship game on the line here tonight.
3: It's exciting, man. These two teams who are now pretty much no strangers to each other. Fifth matchup between these two teams. Seen Abbeville take three or four games this season. And last time we were here for this matchup, Benji, it was a nine-inning classic that came down to a walk-off situation for the Panthers off the bat of Logan Overholt. And a 2-1 victory sent Whitmire into the elimination bracket, which they – maybe a little bit to the surprise of some, struggled a little bit with North this past weekend, but they were able to defeat them, I think it was 7-3 the final, but that was a 5-3 ball game going late. But for Whitmire, I think you got to feel good about your chances coming in because you're going to come back on the mound with one of your aces and Dalton Williams, and then you got Crew Keller if you need him, if you can get to that second game. And, of course, Coach Daniel Little's looking to try to get this done in the first game, and they're going to go with Will Davenport, who's probably the freshest of all the arms. He only pitched a little under 50 pitches the other night in the win against North. So, going to take your chances. I think the key tonight, Benji, Panthers got to find a way to get the bottom of their order hitting the ball. They got to get some run support for Davenport today.
2: Yeah, the bottom of the order in the last contest with Whitmire was, it was non-existent. Just no production there. 3, 6, 9, 12, 0 for 15. And 0 for 15 is not going to get it done. I don't care how you cut it. So, the Panthers need the bottom of the order to get the bats hot. And I think if that's the case, they can come out of here with a game one win against Whitmire in this district championship game. So when I say district championship game, this think of regional and super regionals and in college. It's this would be the regional, if you would, and this would be the regional championship game. Should the Panthers win one game here tonight, they will go into the upper state championship playoff. Now, on the other side of the bracket from them is Great Falls and Louisville. Louisville has to go to Great Falls and beat them twice today to advance to the upper state championship bracket.
3: And those two teams have had, by like this series, they've had some really bang-bang games. I think 9-8 was the last ball game that went to the favor of Great Falls, who shockingly maybe put themselves in the position they're in. Louisville was the favorite. So a lot of good baseball in 1A. We saw it last year. We're going to see it again this year. And as we said, either one of these teams are definitely deserving to get there. But Whitmire's got to feel like they have got to jump on Abbeville early and try to get into the arms here and stretch this thing out to two games tonight.
2: As we get ready for our introductions here, we'll come back with our starting lineups here in just a few. But the Lady Panthers are playing just across the street here, and they got Calhoun County here tonight. And should they win, they will advance to the district championship coming up on Wednesday.
3: Yep, they'll have to go to Dixie to beat Dixie twice. And, man, we saw two great games last week in the game here between Abbeville and Whitmire and then the game down at Buddy Collins Memorial Field. You're talking about a playoff atmosphere that was the equivalent of a state championship game. That Dixie-Abbeville game
2: was
3: amazing.
2: Was.
3: Went to eight innings, and Dixie was able to hold on to a 6-5 win. So the Lady Panthers looking to get back on track today, see if they can get a chance to go to Dixie and maybe go in there and try to win a district championship. Not going to be easy, but they got to get by today.
2: That's it. So that game, we'll be keeping you updated with the score of that one as it rolls on through the afternoon. All right, we're going to jump out, take a quick break, and when we come back, we will have your starting lineups for the Panthers and the Whitmire Wolverines in this 1A District 3 District Championship game. All that coming up next right here on WZLA.
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2: District championship time here at Charles Powell Park. Mark Smithfield, Abbeville hosting Whitmire. This is an elimination game for Whitmire. Panthers defeated them 2-1. What was that, Thursday night?
3: Yep.
2: Yeah, 2-1 Thursday night in a 9-inning walk-off fashion. And Whitmire had to go on and play North on Saturday to be able to qualify to get back to this game. Panther has been in the driver's seat here, undefeated here in division play. But these two teams, this will be the 5th meeting of the season, and they have had some battles. So we expect a really good game here tonight from Charles Powell Park. 75 degrees, partly cloudy skies here at the park as we are just about ready for our first pitch. And we got about a 10-mile-an-hour breeze. And it's a swirling-type breeze. Sometimes the flags are headed out to right field. Sometimes they're blowing in. So we'll see if that plays a factor in the game at all here tonight.
3: Yeah, like we said, it'll be interesting to see how Davenport does tonight. Got plenty.

0: rest of the lineup here in just a moment. First pitch in to Elijah Alexander, leadoff hitter for the Wolverines. Is going to miss high for ball one. Quick work here for Davenport. He does not get the outside corner on that fastball there. 2-0 the count.
1: Well, I'll tell you, if it gets to be a tight strike zone for both pitchers tonight, this could be an interesting ball game.
0: This one swung on. Grounder towards short. Ball eats up decent a little bit. He's able to recover. Throws across the diamond for a 6-3 put out for out number one.
1: Yeah, he made a couple steps in and then took one off his chest there. Well, stay composed and made a heck of a throw there. That's a big, important leadoff out here for the Panthers defensively.
0: Davenport on the mound for the Panthers. Hunter Morris is behind the plate. Logan Overholt is on first. Over on second base is Thomas Nichols. Third base is Easton Townsend. Trey Deason is your shortstop. First pitch into Crew Keller is a curveball for strike one. Around the horn in the outfield, Parker Henderson is in left. Nolan Gontz is in center. And Braden Randall gets the start in right. Next pitch is another curveball in to Crew Keller, and that is going to be swung on and missed for strike two. Davenport's ahead 2-0 here. Swung on, fouled out of play as he's trying to protect the plate.
1: Well, in the last two games, Keller's been at the plate. You know, he had the 3-for-3 night when he was on the mound in the regular season, and he only got one hit in the last game, but he hit two deep fly balls to center field.
0: This is another one lifted high in the air. This is going to be in the left center. Looks like Parker Henderson will settle under it. Squeeze that for out number two.
1: Panthers did not have Parker Henderson in their lineup the other night, BG, due to his playing with the soccer team. So defensively and offensively, that's hoping to be a spark for the Panthers tonight.
0: This will bring Dalton Williams to the plate. He'll be starting on the mound tonight for the Wolverines. Big strapping righty.
1: Panthers got the infield shifted on him a little bit here.
0: Thomas Nichols, second baseman, almost standing behind second, the bag at second. That curveball comes out of the hand way early there for Davenport. That one goes over the head.
1: Yeah, Williams didn't move. I think he was just as surprised as Davenport was where that ball ended up. You know, we saw one the other night. He hit the top of the bat.
0: We did. That breaking ball finds the plate for strike one. 1-1 the count here to Williams. Looks like Davenport is really trying to locate that, get that curveball working good here early on. Here's the 1-1. Fastball's going to pop the mitt, but miss high. 2-1. Another three umpire game here. Of course, you have your home plate umpire, and then two field umpires. That one swung on and missed. Nice breaking ball that bottom drops out of when it gets to his knees. 2-2 the count. Yeah, you got two umpires on each line here tonight as well. Here's the 2-2 to Williams. Swung on and missed. Got him strike three. They'll throw down to first, and that'll be an easy out number three. Three up, three down for the Wolverines. The Panthers home half of the first coming up next right here on WZLA.
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0: Back here at Powell Park, Mark Smith Field, bottom of the first we go, scoreless here in the

0: district championship game. Let's take a look at the Whitmire Wolverines in the field here. Dalton Williams is on the mound. Behind the plate is Ashton Alexander. First base, you got Jacorian Epps. Second base is Caden Malpass. Kingston Green is on third base. Crew Keller will start at short tonight. Hayden Sin is in right field, or in left field, I'm sorry, and he'll be DH'd for. Jaden Clark will be the DH for him. In center field is Brian Steele, and over in right is leadoff hitter Elijah Alexander. Trey Deason, Thomas Nichols, Easton Townsend do up first here for the Panthers. And, Thomas Nichols, by the way, is two steals away from setting the school single-season steals record. I think the team as a whole, the team has already broke the single-season steals record. So a lot of speed on the base pass for the Panthers this year.
1: Yeah, top part of the order, they have been the most consistent group here. And I say the top of the order, you go from one to four and looking to try to get a good start here. Deason was one for three the other night, had a single, reached on a walk. But, again, Panthers only had four hits in the entire game against Whitmire and still was able to pull out a 2-1 win.
0: Well, they know what they're going to face with Williams here on the mound. Big arm. We're talking mid-80s fastball, good curveball. I'm going to start us off with a strike right there.
1: And I do believe there's a way to trigger something offensively. The Panthers will have to play some small ball maybe in this game.
0: Weather shouldn't be a factor other than the wind maybe. He's going to check his swing there on a fastball just off the plate. 1-1 the count here to Trey Deason. Williams working quickly. This one's hit sharply towards second. Routine play. He'll pick it up, throw it over for the 4-3 put out for out number one here in the top of the first. Thomas Nichols comes to the plate now for the Panthers.
1: Deason coming up a little hobbly there as he crossed first base. I don't know if he stepped on the base wrong or not, but kind of a little gingerly walking back to the dugout here. Maybe he pulled a muscle or something. I don't know, but have to keep an eye on that.
0: Nichols checks his swing on a fastball that misses off the plate. 1-0 the count. Nichols leads the team with a .391 batting average. Fastball is going to pop the mitt up and in to the righty. 2-0 the count to Thomas Nichols. Ball three. Low. That one skidded across the plate as it comes in. 3-0 the count. Yeah, Nichols has 31 stolen bases, according to the team stats here for the season. So, two more from what I've been told is the school record. He looks at a fastball right down.
1: The home plate umpire with the strike signal directly out in front of his chest.
0: Yeah.
1: So, you kind of have to wait a little bit.
0: Oh, that one hit him.
1: Where that one?
0: That hit him. Hit him right in the upper thigh.
1: That's as good as a hit right there.
0: You can hear the thud up here in the press box. My goodness. That's going to leave a bruise. So Thomas Nichols goes down to first with one out, and Easton Townsend coming to the plate here for the Panthers.
1: You know, in the two games you and I have called with Abbeville and Whitmire, we have seen a lot of cat and mouse on the bases from both teams, and especially when Abbeville gets on. We know they want to get around, and we'll see how Williams will – hold Nichols here at first base. See if Nichols can get around here. Townsend at the plate.
0: Good lead off of first for Nichols. Williams is not scared to throw over. As you mentioned, first pitch in to Townsend is low and away to the righty for ball one.
1: Yeah, a little tough to steal on him with his fastball, definitely, because the velocity is so big. But you can catch him in an off-speed pitch. Let's see if he can get in there standing up.
0: Alexander's got a really good arm behind the plate as well. There's the 0-1. That's going to pop the mitt, and it misses. 2-0 the count.
1: Might be seeing a little bit of an intentional mindset with Williams with those two fastballs.
0: That last one was a pretty good pitch.
1: Yeah.
0: I'm going to throw over. Nichols dives in plenty of time.
1: Well, the Panthers are wearing the all-whites tonight, so Nichols will get nice and dirty before this night's over.
0: There you go. Next pitch,
1: solid
0: smoked in the center field. Thomas Nichols will hold tight at second. One out single there for Easton Townsend. I mean, that was a frozen rope straight into center field.
1: Yeah, nice to see Easton get around on one. He's been close. He hit the ball really good the other night. Just couldn't get one through. And now let's see here what Coach Little is going to do. He's telling the players have got to get back into the dugout here. Some of them sitting out on the bricks next to the dugout. I think only the coaches can be outside. And we time that up with an Ocon.
0: There you go. If you're listening inside the stadium, it would be a great time to head over to the Ocon Cafe, the best concession area in all of high school sports.
1: Benji, want to give a shout-out. 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
0: Absolutely.
1: You know, we got burned the other night in the Dixie Abbeville softball game because they got a 10-minute early start.
0: Yeah.
1: We literally came on as the first pitch was being thrown across the plate. So.
0: Yeah, they jumped out quick, and they got that one started really fast. Baseball game started right on time tonight.
1: Well, here comes the hero from the other night, Logan Overholt. Had two of the four Panthers hits in that ball game, and
0: including the walk-off single.
1: And when I say the hits were important, he hit the last one right into the shift where they had the left fielder basically playing behind second base. No shift right here. Got to play him straight up with runners on.
0: That's right. Overholt squares to bunt, pulls it back, and looks at strike one.
1: Now, the outfield is up, though, BG, so if he can get up under one, he might can get one to the fence here.
0: Squares the button, lays down a nice one.
1: Nice.
0: Down the third base line. There's nobody to cover first. It'll be bases loaded for the Panthers with an infield bunt single. How about that?
1: Well, the advantage Overholt has coming out of the left-handed box. But we talked about it, Benji. If you're going to generate something tonight, you got to do it maybe with small ball, and now – here we go, Panthers with the bases loaded, only one out for Braden Rendell.
0: Epps, the first baseman there for the Wolverines. He was charging in on the bunt, and then when Williams comes up to throw it down to first, there was nobody there. First pitch into Braden Rendell, misses outside for ball one.
1: Now, don't be surprised if you don't see Coach Little entertain the squeeze play here now. With the speed of Nichols at third,
0: yeah,
1: if you can get one down the line here, you got a chance to do it. Third baseman's up on the grass. Only the first baseman on the grass on the other side.
0: Next pitch is going to miss. 2-0 to Rendell. This is a good pitch count to try to lay one down as well. And with the bases loaded, Williams is not in a stretch. He's in the windup. So that's going to give you an extra couple steps if you are going to take off.
1: But right now, a walk is as good as a hit. He's
0: squares to bunt. Boy, Williams is just upset on the mound.
1: He wanted out.
0: Those last two pitches were right in there. He's not getting the calls at all. Had his hands on his knees. Now he's walking around kicking a little dirt off the back of the mound. He's like, where do I have to put it? 3-0 is the count here to Braden Rendell. This one better be down Main Street or the Panthers will have a run scored. He'll pull it back, and he gets strike one called. There's the 3-1. That's going to be in. Oh, okay. Strike two.
1: Well, he's just bringing straight fastballs right now. He is all velocity right now.
0: That ball was inside the right-hand batter's box. Called strike two. And this one is hit. It's a blooper. It's going to get down. There's going to be trouble. It'll be a forced tag out at home because was nobody else covering a base. Wow, Crew Keller picks it up at short, throws it home. That's going to be a 6-2 put out for out number two. Thomas Nichols was the runner.
1: Yeah, that was a tough break there because runners had to freeze, and then the ball's in. But once the time you make the dash to home, he's got time to make the force out. Tough, tough break there.
0: Parker Henderson to the plate with the bases loaded and two outs.
1: And easy. You're talking about.
0: Oh, that ball went off the catcher in a bad way.
1: talking about the opportunities that you have in these games, like especially in championship games. You know, you don't want to put yourself in situations where you can't capitalize. We saw it the other night in that softball game where both the teams had the bases loaded with minimal outs and unable to get anything across. And so, you know, Panthers now with two outs, bases still loaded, and Henderson, who did not play in the game the other night, with a chance at the plate here, and definitely thinking about the catcher here at the time for Whitmire, who was trying to shake that off, Alexander. But now, see if he can come through at the plate. Henderson went back at it.
0: 0-1 the count here to Henderson. Next pitch, yeah, swung on, and that's going to get down for a base hit in center field. One run scores, two run score. Logan Overholt crosses home. Runners on the corners, 2-0 Panthers.
1: Welcome back, Parker. Timely, timely hit. Great pitch to go on. And I love it, Benji. He went oppo. He went opposite field, right center. Easily getting two runs home. Panthers with the two-run lead here early, and runners on the corners still with two out.
0: Already four hits for the Panthers here in the bottom of the first. They had four hits the entire game last Thursday night against Whitmire. This will bring catcher Hunter Morris to the plate now for the Panthers. Runners on the corners, two out, up 2-0. He squares the bunt. He pulls it back, and they're going to call that a strike, 0-1.
1: Yeah, Henderson made a dash like he was going to go. Maybe see if he could draw a throw, but
0: going to try the double fake throw that never works.
1: Morris was 0-for-3 the other night, struck out, actually 0-for-2. He reached on the air and grounded out, hit the ball hard twice.
0: Swung on this one on the inside corner, fouls it off the plate. 0-2 the count here to Morris.
1: You had Henderson going too, Benji, so trying a little hit and run here.
0: Here's the 0-2 tomorrow, so that's a pitch out because there goes Henderson again. They're going to throw it right back to the pitcher. Not sure Williams was expecting it to come back that hard. Ball and two strikes to Morris. Checks his swing right there. Pretty pitch. Going to be called ball two.
1: Yeah, he did good to lay off that one. That broke at the very last minute there. See if he comes back with a fastball here.
0: I'm not sure if he's throwing a two-seamer that just has a hard, quick cut or swung on. This one's lifted high in the air towards short. Keller's back on the grass, and he will make the catch for out number three. That'll do it for the Panthers, but plate two runs on four hits. They leave two stranded, no errors. So we go to the top of the second. 2-0 Abbeville. We will have 4, 5, and 6 due up for the Whitmire Wolverines when we come back right here on WZLA.
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1: To the top of the second we go. Panthers lead it 2-0 in this district championship game. Going to have Brian Steele, Ja'Cory Epps, and Cade Malpass due up here for the Wolverines in the visiting side of the second.
2: Well, another good start for the Panthers in the first inning, Benji, getting those two runs across, as you said, a couple of hits, and really hit the ball hard. I think that was the key thing off of Dalton Williams in that first inning.
1: He throws with so much velocity, really just getting the bat on the ball. It's going to pop.
2: Yep.
1: All right, first pitch swinging, and this one's popped a mile in the air. Logan Overholt says he has it as he drifts toward foul territory just behind the first base bag and squeezes it for a one pitch out here in the top of the second.
2: That ball just hung forever.
1: It did. We got our wind kind of blowing in now. I feel a cool breeze blowing in the press box. Ja'Cory Epps comes to the plate, first baseman for the Wolverines. Can tell it's a swirl in the wind. Literally where I'm sitting, I can see two different sets of flagpoles. First pitch into Epps misses up and in. So the one here by the visiting dugout is basically blowing in. Funny. The one that's in the post office parking lot out in left center is blowing out toward right. So, yeah.
2: So can you split the difference to left field would be the question tonight.
1: I don't know.
2: You're going to have to put some mustard on it to get it through there.
1: Ball and two strikes, the count now to Epps as he swings over the top of a curveball. Davenport already in his wine. Ooh. Another swing and a miss for strike three.
2: Well, I like what I'm seeing from Davenport early on, much like we saw the other day. Really solid control, very smooth. Nothing flashy, nothing fancy. He's just throwing strikes.
1: Works at a quick pace, too. Stays in rhythm.
2: And being efficient here, working with as few as pitches as you need here. Save them. You'd love to get them to be able to go the whole game here.
1: Absolutely. Arms are important this time of year. First pitch is going to find the plate to Cade Malpass. That was a fastball for strike one, 0-1 the count.
2: Malpass had to come in on the heel the other night to kind of get that game in control against North.
1: Breaking ball, chopper right back to the pitcher, goes off his glove. He doesn't panic. Plenty of time, throws it over. 1-3 put out for out number three. And Will Davenport has navigated two innings now with just 18 pitches tossed as 1-2-3 go the Wolverines in the top of the second. Gontz, Wiltson, and Deason do up for the Panthers when we come back right here on WZLA.
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1: To the home half of the second we go here at Powell Park. Panthers lead it 2-0 over at Whitmire in this district championship game. I'm Benji Greason. That's Lee Collins. Just excited to be back here in the park tonight. It's going to get hot this week. You're going to have to pack some extra waters and Gatorades for the dugouts as this championship series continue through the week. We're talking low 90s by the weekend.
2: Yeah, and this is where it gets down to the nitty-gritty. We talked about the softball team. 96 softball team actually will be hosting a district championship on Wednesday night. And a chance to take out the one seed, Mid-Carolina, who they beat earlier. And Mid-Carolina's got to beat them twice. And also Dixie baseball team playing for a district championship as well, I believe, tonight. So a lot of Lakeland's action going on.
1: That's right. All right, Nolan Gontz comes to the plate now for the Panthers, starting in center field tonight. First pitch in from Dalton Williams is going to be a fastball that misses up and in for ball one.
2: We used to say if you make it past the Spring Festival weekend, you're playing a pretty good season.
1: Yeah.
2: Things are going good.
1: Here's the 1-0 to Gontz, swung on and chopped foul toward the Whitmire dugout. 1-1.
2: And you do wonder how much the fresh eyes on Williams that the Panthers have had, you know, just being a couple days ago that they saw him.
1: Yeah.
2: Has played into this early going. Pretty pitch.
1: Nice breaking ball.
2: Starts at the best one he had.
1: Yeah, started at Gontz's shoulder and broke right across the inside part of the plate there. Here's the 1-2. They tried it again, and he swung over top of it for strike three. And out number one. That's back-to-back breaking balls that Williams placed really, really nicely there. So here's Jacob Wilson coming to the plate now for the Panthers. He is the DH for Will Davenport. He will dig in. Swung on, first pitch, and flares that one foul off the right side, 0-1 the count.
2: Have seen the Panthers also a little more aggressive on the first pitch tonight. Mm-hmm. Usually very patient, trying to be aggressive here, and I like it.
1: Swung on again, fouled up toward the Panther dugout. Will it stay in play? It will not. Wilson finds himself at an 0-2 hole.
2: Well, I think you got maybe two off-speed pitches here to try to catch him. Or he may try to come with a little bit of high heat.
1: Here's the 0-2 from Williams. High heat indeed. Wilson looks at it, though, as it was up around the eyes. 1-2.
2: Now you come back with that off-speed here, see if you get him to chase.
1: Here's the 1-2, and he does swing at it, pops it up in the air. Second base is under it, squeezes it for out number two. It's a great job battling that one by Caden Malpass. And back to the top of the lineup we go for the Panthers, and Trey Deason comes to the plate. Two outs, nobody on, bottom of the second. Panthers lead it 2-0. Back to the top of the order. Deason squares to bunt, pulls it back, and a breaking ball finds the plate for strike one.
2: I will say again, this outfield is playing a lot more up than they were last week.
1: This one is swung on, hit foul territory.
2: Pretty good effort out there on the right fielder.
1: It was. He was ran a half a mile to get to it, but was going to one hop up against the fence there. 0-2 the count to Deason.
2: Point being, in this ballpark, a hitter's ballpark, you get burned here now. We have seen some in the park home runs.
1: Oh, yeah.
2: So you got to be careful.
1: It gets by and starts rolling around the bottom of that fence out there. It's going to be dangerous. Swung on, protecting the plate again, and fouls this one up and out of play.
2: Well, he's doing the right thing. He's trying to go after it, push it. Ball's coming across the outside part of the play. He's trying to get it down that first baseline. Not a lot of room over there, but if he can put some heat on it.
1: Swung on. Grounder sharply to short. Keller comes up throwing. Epps catches, steps on the bag for out number three. 1-2-3. Go the Panthers here in the bottom of the second. At the top of the third we go, and the Wolverines will send 7, 8, 9 to the plate when we come back right here on WZLA.
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1: Top of the third we go. Panthers lead it 2-0 in this district championship game. 7-8-9 due up here for the Wolverines.
2: Man, this guy leading off, Kingston Green. Now, he was kind of like the nail in the foot the other night. He got on base with a couple of hits, and then he struck out on, but was able to reach on a drop strike three. And he was very effective in his role in that number seven spot.
1: First pitch from Davenport is swung on and missed for strike one. Swung on and missed for strike two as Hunter Morris sets up way off the plate. 0-2 is the count here to Kingston Green. Another outside setup. And then comes back in a little bit. Goes back out. Way off the plate. He's not going to get that call. 1-2.
2: Notice home plate umpire is moving with him. Morris.
1: Yeah.
2: But the thing about it is wherever Morris is and where the ball lands, he's going to call it where it lands.
1: Swung on and missed strike three. He's dropped the third strike, so he'll throw down to first. Easy out, and that is out number one. That is one, right. Two, three strikeouts for Will Davenport here. This will bring Ashton Alexander, the catcher, to the plate for the Wolverines. Wolverines in their royal blue tops, gray pants, got a royal blue pin.
2: Traditional colors.
1: Yeah. We kind of went with the alternate unis on us last week. First pitch in, Alexander swung over top and missed on the breaking ball. 0-1.
2: Yeah, they had the 80s Braves.
1: Yeah.
2: Powder Blues.
1: Ball one misses outside, 1-1. Yep, bright yellow Whitmire across the chest. Got a yellow and white stripe at the bottom of each sleeve. This one swung on and fouled, dribbled back. 1-2 the count. Yep, bright yellow numbers outlined in white on their backs. Panthers in all white uniforms, white tops, white pants. Garnet A on the chest. Garnet and gold stripes on the sleeves. Outside corner's not going to get called there as Morris sets up out there again. 2-2 the count to Alexander. Panthers are rocking the camo hats today, though. Here's the 2-2. Big sweeping breaking ball. Just doesn't quite turn over enough. Well, now we have a full count. Alexander steps out. Digs back in. Here's the payoff pitch from Davenport. Swung on, fouled straight back up over our heads. Count remains full.
2: Yeah, Whitmire's softball team is going to be hosting a district championship as well. Softball team who won the region.
1: Payoff pitcher again, and that one's going to be in the dirt for ball four. First walk issued of the night for Davenport as Alexander will go down to first with one out. And designated hitter Jaden Clark comes to the plate.
2: So I'm going to get a courtesy runner for the catcher here.
1: It's going to be one of the 38 subs that they brought in with them today. And then there's going to be number 26, English. So English goes to first to pinch run. And here in the nine slot is Jaden Clark, designated hitter. Boy, he is not close to the plate at all. He is way back in the batter's box. Pitch is going to miss outside for ball one.
2: See if Whitmire tries to use some small ball, maybe move the runner. You're going to try to get back to the top of the order here.
1: Very modest lead off of first for English.
2: Here's that looks about like the lead me and you would be taking we were over there.
1: Half a step.
2: Yeah.
1: I don't need to dive back in.
2: It's a sneeze away.
1: I can scooch over and get back.
2: It's a sneeze away.
1: 1-1 the count here to Clark. Breaking ball does not turn over. 2-1.
2: First time we've seen here, kind of struggling a little bit with some placement on these last few pitches here.
1: This one's hit hard, and that's going to get in the gap. Gets down and goes into left field, and that is a one-out single for Jaden Clark. Runners on first and second now for the Wolverines, and back to the top of the lineup we go with Elijah Alexander.
2: We wondered who was going to be, which team's kind of bottom part of the order was going to have the bigger game here. And so with one out, Whitmire with the tying runs on the bases, now back to your top of the order.
1: Yeah, 8 and 9 order or slots for Whitmire. Just got a walk and a single. Their first hit of the game, by the way. First pitch into Alexander, finds the plate for strike one. 2-0 is our score. Top of the third. Panthers lead it. Whitmire's threatening. Runners on first and second with one out. And Alexander will step out, call time.
2: And, you know, all the hits that we've seen so far here tonight, nothing's been fluky, so.
1: Breaking ball, pretty pitch. Swung over top of that one. 0-2 the count here to Elijah Alexander. Right fielder, leadoff hitter for the Wolverines.
2: Good thing here is you got to out at any base here if you're the Panthers defensively.
1: Moore setting up on the outside corner here. And did he swing? He offered. Yes, he did. Tried to check his swing and couldn't. That is strike three and out number two.
5: How about your shortstop number two, Drew Keller?
1: And with two outs and two on, Crew Keller comes to the plate for the Wolverines.
2: It's four strikeouts for Davenport in the ballgame. That was a big one. He's got two good at-bats coming here.
1: Yeah, should Keller get on? Williams is on the in the on-deck circle.
2: Going.
1: They're going to try to steal third, and the hose down from Hunter Morris.
2: Oh, he got him.
1: Got him.
2: Wow.
1: The
2: ball bounced on the throw, but it bounced right back into the glove.
1: Yeah.
2: And he made the tag.
1: Hunter Morris with an absolute laser beam down to first, a one-hopper. Easton Townsend Fields had plenty of time to apply the tag. They are going to appeal down to home. So the field judge is, or the field umpire that was standing right on top of it, appeals down. There's Coach Martin is making him appeal to the home plate umpire. I mean, that the umpire was standing right there on top of it. Yep, he's out.
2: Yeah, I mean, unfortunate for the Wolverines, but what a throw by Morris. He threw it down, and as it bounced right back into the glove after it came up, and thankfully it didn't go off his body or else it would have been a stolen base. But Heck of a way to get out of the inning if you're the Panthers there.
1: 2-5 put out for out number three, and that will do it for the Wolverines as they can't get anybody across. We'll now go to the bottom of the third. Thomas Nichols, Easton Townsend, Logan Overholt do up for the Panthers when we come back right here on WZLA.
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1: Home half of the third coming up here. Panthers will be sending Thomas Nichols, Easton Townsend, and Logan Overholt to the plate.
2: Go back to that play on the attempted steal, which I don't mind to call a lot if you're Whitmire, trying to be aggressive there. But, man, what a great throw by Morris. Threw it in the only spot he could throw it at. And give Townsend the place to put the glove where it needed to be.
1: First pitch swinging for Thomas Nichols. It's a roller over to short, and he hurries the throw. I think Nichols could have beat it. The foot comes off the bag, but he is called out there at first. That was bang, bang.
2: Yeah, I think Coach Travis New was wanting to know if he had the ball in his glove when he stepped back on the base. But that's how good Crew Keller is now. We've seen him a couple times, Benji, and he's as good as it comes with his arm at shortstop.
1: He is.
2: Because that ball took a long time to get to him.
1: Epps was kind of searching with his foot, trying to find the bag, and I guess he grazed it just before Nichols steps on the bag. First pitch into Easton Townsend is going to one hop and go over everybody's head back to the backstop. 1-0 the count.
2: And Townsend got the first hit of the ball game for the Panthers, came around and scored. And I know two runs, one at the other night. Oh, that one hit him.
1: Man, that hit him right between the one and the two on his back.
2: It's a second hit batter for Williams there. Just get to say, I think, you know, you talk about two runs, one at the other night. I think this is the kind of game where you're going to have more than two runs.
1: Yeah.
2: Because Whitmire's capable of putting up big innings.
1: They are. So Townsend gets plunked. He goes down to first. One out. Logan Overholt comes to the plate.
2: Laid down the pretty bunt his first time up.
1: Squares the bunt here, and this is a fastball that's going to find the plate for strike one.
2: No shift applied here, as we do have an Ocon here for Coach Little.
1: An early Ocon.
2: Again, runs really a premium when you get to this stage of the season, when you get to these kind of games. Execution is everything. Panthers have been so good on the bases all year long. We talked about stolen bases, but I think the short game has been something that I think Coach Little has wanted his team to really get better at, and we've already seen one good bunt from Overholt tonight. Not sure if you will get another one or not, but obviously you got it in the back of the heads of the defense.
1: Nice contingent of fans out here tonight. Whitmire's brought a nice crowd. Panthers got the home side over here loaded up. Playoff baseball. 0-1's the count here to Logan Overholt. Runner on first, one out. Panthers lead it 2-0. We're in the bottom of the third. We'll soft toss it over to first for Townsend and get those white uniforms dirty.
2: You got the third baseman. Throw Tackle back over there again. You got third baseman really coming hard over here too, Benji.
1: Yep, he is way up on the grass. Squares the bunt, tries to pull it back and slap at it, but.
2: Well, he was thinking what I was thinking. He was maybe thinking he could slap it by the third baseman as he was charging.
1: Yep.
2: Got caught with a swing, though.
1: Couldn't control the check swing. 0-2 the count now to Overholt. We're going to fake the throw back over to Townsend. Williams now comes set. Here's the 0-2. And they're going to ring him up. Got him looking. Took a little something off of that one. Breaking ball. It finds the meat of the plate for out number two. And Braden Randall comes to the plate now for the Panthers.
2: Yeah, Randall got on with a field, kind of got on with a fluke there because the ball that was almost caught on the line drive, and they were able to get a force out. That looks like it could be a big play for Whitmire.
1: He's trying to get Townsend again as he scurries back.
2: But holding the Panthers to two runs when they had the bases loaded in that first inning. Whitmire's trying to get out of this.
1: Townsend fakes a couple little run steps towards second, but Randall looks at ball one outside. 1-0 the count now to Randall.
2: Williams definitely wearing his emotions on the sleeve here. He's not liking where some of these calls are not going his way here.
1: Comes set, throws it back over really hard and over to first. He has a couple different moves. A quick toss. And then a really slow, easy toss over. Here's the 1-0 to Randall. That one almost hit him. 2-0.
2: If that would have hit him, that would have.
1: That would have stung.
2: That would have been rough. I'd have left a big mark. It was coming high and in.
1: 2-0 curveball finds the inside corner. 2-1 the count. The 2-1 to Randall, swung on, smoked over to third. He comes up with it, tosses it over, 5-3 for the put out, and out number three. And that was a great job by Kingston Green. He's been really solid at third for the Wolverines this entire series. All right, no hits, one hit by pitch, but no hits, one left stranded, no errors. Panthers lead it 2-0 as we go now to the top of the fourth. Be right back with more Abbeville Panther Baseball on WZLA.
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1: Back here at Charles Powell Park, Mark Smith Field. Top of the fourth we go. Panthers lead it 2-0. They have just got underway at Buddy Collins Field, the Lady Panthers hosting Calhoun County. And about to go to the bottom of the first, scoreless here. We'll keep you updated with that one as we move through the afternoon here. Panthers up 2-0 here in the top of the fourth. It's a really tough stretch until you get through this stretch right here. You got to feel good about yourself. Crew Keller, Dalton Williams, Brian Steele, they have really been big-time players for this Wolverines team. Keller to the plate, first pitch, swung on, lifted high in the center field. Going to give chase and squeeze it for out. Number one, one pitch, one out. Great job there by Nolan Gantz tracking that one in.
2: Yeah, he was playing deep, and I think Wynn got a hold of that one big time because he had to come a long way.
1: The ball stayed in the air forever.
2: Yeah, we've seen Keller get up under a lot of pitches here these last two ball games, and obviously good for the Panthers because they're getting these noisy fly ball outs here. Mm-hmm.
1: Dalton Williams to the plate. First pitch in from Davenport. Set up on the outside corner, not going to get that call. Nobody's got it all night, 1-0.
2: Talking about the softball team, Benji, Carly Smith, the pitcher, is tied for the school record for home runs in a season with 9. She's tied with Jordan Ashley, who got it back in 2011. So she still has a chance to get it.
1: An absolute bomb Friday night in their game against Dixie. 1-1 the count here to Williams. Breaking ball. Oh. Oh,
2: where did it miss?
1: I'm not sure. 2-1.
2: Man.
1: That ball broke a foot and a half.
2: If it was a painting, it'd be a Picasso, man. That was beautiful.
1: Here's the 2-1. This one's going to be a slow roller, but foul toward third.
2: Of course, got a little bit of a drier over the weekend to dry out the field real mm-hmm. good compared to what they played on the other night.
1: Yeah, I think the weather, the rain, the conditions of the field, I think it played a little factor in the game Thursday night. We had torrential downpours Thursday morning and up until about noon last week. Here's the 2-2 to Williams. This is a hot shot to short. Decent backhands, throws it all the way over, dug it out. What a play! 6-3 on the put out. Woo. My goodness, you'd see that on ESPN tonight. I mean, Decent had to go deep in the hole. Backhands, comes up firing. One hops it. Great pick out of the dirt by Overholt at first. That was beautiful.
2: That's good on good right there now. Good at batter. But, man, that's a five-star play by Trey Deason there. Going to his right, coming up, and throwing a strike to first base.
1: Brian Steele comes to the plate, swings through the first pitch, 0-1 the count. 2 outs, nobody on, top of the first. Panthers lead it 2-0. Here's the 0-1 to Steele. Swung on that one. Misses. 0-2 the count. Going to miss on the outside corner to the lefty there. Ball and two strikes. Here's the 1-2. This one's going to get down in center field, just off the end of the bat. Well, they call that a C&I single.
2: Yeah, and, just a little floater, man. Yeah. But great job of hitting because he went outside to get it and got enough of it to get it over the heart of the second base area out there.
1: Second hit of the night for the Wolverines. This will bring first baseman Jacorian Epps to the plate. Strikeout victim in his first at bat. Look how much he chokes up. I've never noticed that. He's got a good 2.5 inches at the bottom of his bat right there.
2: Boy, Steele had a huge lead. Thought he left early there. Morris was asking for it down there. Didn't get no response from the umpire.
1: Big lead for Steele. Davenport noticed it, tries to throw it over. It was a bang-bang play right there. That was a good throw. But he gets back in plenty of time. 1-0 the count to Epps. 2 outs, runner on first. Here's a pitch by Davenport, and that's going to get away from Morris, and Steele will easily take second on the pass ball.
2: Well, the pass ball was not a friend of the Panthers the other night. And in a game that's tight like this early on, you can't afford mistakes like that, even with two outs on the board, because a base hit with his speed, you can score him.
1: 2-0 the count to Epps. That one's going to miss inside. 3-0. Yep, struck out in his first at bat. Here's a fastball right down Main Street. 3-1 to count.
2: Lady Panthers get a sacrifice fly out, take an early 1-0 lead over Calhoun County in first inning.
1: Ball four misses low. Runners now on first and second.
5: Second baseman number one, Caden Malpass.
2: Call to the mound here, brought to you by Lewis Chiropractic. Call Dr. Darren Lewis at 366-4002. Lewis Chiropractic, 105 Cherry Street, downtown Abbeville. Second inning in a row, Benji. We see the Wolverines trying to get something going here. Runners on. They do have two outs on the board. But those two runners on the bases represent the tying runs here. And this is kind of getting to that point now where you're running out of outs if you're Whitmire. So you got to make something happen.
1: No runs, two hits, no errors for the Wolverines. Two runs, four hits, no errors for the Panthers currently here in the top of the fourth. Whitmire with runners now on first and second, two outs. Caden Malpass will be the next batter. As soon as our Lewis Chiropractic call to the mound is over, which it looks like everybody's getting in place now.
2: Let's see if they try to take third again now here, Benji, with two outs. They got speed at the bases there.
1: You know, they tested Morris's arm a couple times, and he's come up shining like a diamond every time. He's got an absolute laser beam. First pitch into Malpass is going to miss low, 1-0 the count. Long look to the runners for Davenport. Next pitch in, misses low and away. I've noticed Davenport does, it seems like he finds the zone better when he's able to pitch, you know, from the windup.
2: Yeah.
1: And not the stretch. He has more rhythm when he pitches, when he winds it up. From the stretch, it just seems like he loses a little bit of rhythm here. Here's the 2-0. That one finds the plate. There's a nice breaking ball over the inside corner to the righty. Two balls and a strike is the count to Malpass. Pitches so far on the night for Will Davenport. Here's number 57. Swung on. This is going to be a lazy grounder over to Nichols at second. He comes up throwing 4-3 on the put out. For out number three, nothing doing there for the Wolverines and their half of the fourth. We'll go to the home half of the fourth. Parker Henderson, Hunter Morris, Nolan Gantz due up first for the Panthers when we come back right here on WZLA.
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1: Bottom of the fourth we go. Panthers up 2-0. Parker Henderson, Hunter Morris, Nolan Guntz. That is 6, 7, and 8 due up for the Panthers here in the home half of the fourth.
2: Benji, Louisville has a 1-0 lead over Great Falls in the second inning. And Louisville, with the bases loaded, have already chased the pitcher for Great Falls here.
1: Oh.
2: So Louisville's got to beat Great Falls twice. I think Great Falls, one of their starters, got injured the other night, too. So they're down a man.
1: That would be a situation where Louisville has to win two games. They got to beat them twice tonight.
5: Number five.
1: And kind of a surpriser, I would think. I would think Louisville would have been the favorites, and they dropped a game early in the district playoffs. Yeah.
2: Louisville, I think, came in as the favorite in both baseball and softball in the upper state. Softball is really good

0: Parker Henderson with a single in his first at bat.
1: I think it's, again, it's important to say, I don't want to be a beat a dead horse to the ground, but love to see a couple more runs on that scoreboard for Abbeville here to feel good about this one.
0: Fastball's going to miss inside. Williams, more body language. He's like, man, where do I have to put it? Very frustrated with the strike zone as he's walked off the mound and kicked the dirt a couple times. And here's the 3-0 to Henderson. Right down Main Street for strike one. 3-1. I'd make him throw me another one.
1: And Alexander, for the second time, throws it over his pitcher's head. And that's not going to have to. It's not going to keep his frustration down.
0: Yeah. Here's the 3-1. That's going to find the plate as well.
1: Oh, wow. Alexander threw that one in the front of the.
0: He's got the yips or something all of a sudden. He has been solid. Watching him throw down, he places the ball right on the second base bag. It's like he's got the yips all of a sudden. This is a chopper back toward the mound.
1: It's like a bunt.
0: And it's going to be trouble because Williams cannot field it.
1: And there you see frustration being.
0: Yep, yep. He picks the ball up, slams it into his glove. The ball, he's a righty, so the ball was hit to the third base side of the mound, just dribbled off to that side, and Williams naturally is falling off toward the first base side when he lets go, so it was a little squirrely to get to, and then once he bobbled it on the glove-hand exchange, there was no chance in getting Parker Henderson, and that is going to be an infield single here to get the Panthers going in the bottom of the fourth.
1: Yep, got Ocon from Coach Little here. And, again, a chance, even if you get one run here, you're at the middle part of this game now, bottom of the fourth. And Davenport certainly has pitched out of a couple of jams in the last two innings, but another run across here would be golden. And, again, here we are with the 7-8-9 spots, BNG. They were 0-for-3 their first time around. So who's going to be able to break through here and make something happen here for the Panthers?
0: Hunter Morris just got under one. Yep. Popped out the short, deep short. I mean, really, the shortstop was back in the grass, but he just got under it in last at-bat. Let's see if he can get a little more of the meat of the bat on the ball here with a runner on and nobody out. He squares to bunt. Third baseman drives in. I mean, he's basically in the batter's box with him, and that was fouled off to the right side, 0-1.
1: Yeah, Morris was trying to put it to the first base line, but at high heat, again, probably won't see nothing but fastballs here.
0: Another long walk around the mound for Williams. Parker with a modest lead off of first, and they'll throw over. It's the soft toss variety this time, and Henderson gets back in plenty of time. Or squares to bunt again, pulls it back, looks at ball one. The ball gets by the catcher. Henderson will easily stroll down to second on the passed ball. And 1-1 is the count to Hunter Morris.
1: Well, you got to make them pay for it now. You got a runner in scoring position here, nobody out. Got to get that runner around and in here if you're Abbeville.
0: Much bigger lead off of second for Henderson. Oh, this one is bunted and popped up over the top of the press box here. Had I been standing up in the window, I might could have snagged that one. Ball and two strikes to count to Morris. That'll take the bun out of his hand. Big lead off a second for Henderson, and he's going to fake the throw back. Makes him go diving back in. Morris with a dribbler towards short. Crew Keller has to charge it. He's going to throw it into the dirt. Great snag by Jacorian Epps at first. It's going to be a 6-3 put out, but that will move Henderson over to third, and that's just as good as a sack bunt he was trying to do the entire at bat.
1: Yep. And again, Morris made it a little bit closer, but again, we've seen a couple times in the last two games, Epps has had to make some really good digs over there at first base. And now they're going to have the infield all the way on the grass here, BNG, with the runner at third base and one out now. See if Gontz can make him pay for it.
0: Scoot one out of the infield. It's definitely going

0: and being RBIs. Nolan Gott stands in, looks at a high heater for ball one. Williams requesting a new ball. Never understood why they wanted new balls, if they're scuffed or something like that.
1: Because it's going to return to them in the same way in just a little while.
0: Going
1: to
0: give it a little more movement coming off those scuffs. Yeah. And
1: I don't think it goes through any kind of wash in that pocket.
0: I know.
1: Oh, that's trouble.
0: This one is going to get down in right. That's a fair ball. Nolan Gott with an RBI at least double as he slides in the second. In the score is Henderson. That is an RBI double for Nolan Gott. Panthers lead it 3-0. I mean, that ball was an inch and a half inside the foul line there in right field.
1: Man, what a slicing hit that was.
0: Looked like me coming off the tee box. That ball just kept slicing and slicing and slicing.
1: But it was in the perfect spot. And Panthers get a run across. Big hit RBI there for Gaunce here.
0: Jacob Wilson to the plate here for the Panthers. Runner on second. Panthers lead it 3-0. He squares to bunt, pulls it back, looks at a fastball high for ball one. Squares to bunt again, pulls it back. He took a little something off of that one. That's going to catch the inside corner. Ball and strike the count now to Jacob Wilson.
1: Lady Panthers add a run. Benji lead 2-0 now with nobody out in the bottom of the second. Game going on right down below us here.
0: Should the Lady Panthers win tonight, it'll be a doubleheader possibly Wednesday night at Dixie. There's going to be a called second strike there to Jacob Wilson. That was questionable. 1-2 the count. Trey Deason is on deck. That is going to be called strike three.
1: Two pitches in that same spot, and Wilson's not happy about it. I can't say I blame him. That pitch hadn't been called there all night.
0: Great job by Williams by putting the ball in the same spot. Two pitches in a row. He got that call the first time and came back with the exact same pitch.
1: That's what you want.
0: Two outs, runner on second, Trey Deason to the plate. Back to the top of the lineup here for the Panthers. They're going to fake the throwback to second and chase Gaunce back. Gaunce with an RBI double. Drove in Parker Henderson.
1: Well, Deason is due here. He's 0-for-2 and has only produced one hit against Whitmire in these last two games here. So a big RBI with two outs would be huge. Bella Evans with an RBI double for the Lady Panthers. BG 3-0.
0: Miss Evans has been swinging a hot bat.
1: Yes, sir.
0: O-1 the count here to Deason. There's a couple throwbacks over to try to chase Gaunce back to second. And Deason will call timeout as they're still checking the runner, 65 pitches now for Williams on the night. Here's the 0-1 to Deason, swung on. This one's hit high in the center field. They'll give chase, step under it, squeeze it for out number three. That'll do it for the Panthers, but they do scratch one across. Panthers lead it 3-0 as we go now to the top of the fifth. 7, 8, 9 due up for the Whitmire Wolverines when we come back right here on WZLA.
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0: Top of the fifth, we go. Panthers lead it 3-0 in this district championship game. Kingston Green, Ashton Alexander, Jaden Clark due up for the Wolverines. Will Davenport still on the mound here for the Panthers. First pitch in. Nice breaking balls. He swings right through that one. 0-1 the count. Been impressed with Kingston Green this series. Seen him, seems like, 1,000 times this year. And pretty solid at the plate. He can't figure out this Will Davenport curveball just yet, but he's been a phenomenal third baseman.
1: Yep.
0: Here's the 0-2. Fastball just got a piece of that. Count stays 0-2.
1: Well, Grider getting some action for the Lady Panthers. She gets on with an error and able to produce another run. It's 4-0 Abbeville.
0: Nice. Here's the 0-2, and this will be a chopper.
1: That's trouble.
0: Goes to second. Nichols comes up with it, throws it, and they got him.
1: Wow.
0: Throws a little bit wide there as Nichols had to run a mile and a half just to get to it.
1: Long frame of Logan Overholt saved that one. His tiptoe got that one.
0: He used every single inch of it. His big toe was on the bag, and his glove was stretched as far as it would go on the kind of the wide throw. But nevertheless, that's a 4-3 put out and out number one. So bring Ashton Alexander to the plate. Swung on, first pitch. Going to get by a diving Easton Townsend. There is no way he almost just made that again. My goodness gracious. Trey Deason. That was even deeper.
1: He was almost behind third base.
0: Yeah, that was even deeper in the hole. Turns, throws, does not get the runner. That would have been, I'm not sure, Derek Jeter would have got the runner on that one. So we'll call that an infield single for Ashton Alexander, and they'll pinch run for him. So runner on first with one out. And this will bring Jaden Clark, designated hitter, to the plate for the Wolverines. This is going to be a chopper back to the mound, and he's going to have to let it go. Deason charges in, gets the out at first, 6-3 on that put out.
1: Well, Deason is flashing tonight now.
0: Man, is he not?
1: He's playing.
0: Leather is working, buddy. He got a late start on that one as well because he thought Davenport was going to be able to get it off the mound, but Davenport just kind of gives way. He has to charge, throw across his body. I tell you, somebody that maybe was a little more fleet of foot may have beaten that one out, but great play nonetheless there by Trey Deason. Two outs here in the top of the fifth, and this will take us back to the top of the lineup for Elijah Alexander. Just going to one hop in for ball one.
1: Well, Whitmire would love to get a run back here, trailing by three here in this fifth inning. As we said, the outs are starting to run out on him here.
0: Davenport with a long look in. Swung on. This one's fouled. 1-1 the count here to Elijah Alexander.
1: You feel like if you're going to do it, you got to do it here with your top of the order. But they're 0-6 so far here tonight with two strikeouts against Davenport. Only three hits tonight for the Wolverines.
0: Here's the 1-1 to Elijah Alexander, and this one's hit sharply to third. Great job backhanding it over there by Easton Townsend all the way across the diamond for out number three, and that will do it. For the Wolverines, one hit, one left, one man stranded. Panthers lead it 3-0 as we go now to the bottom of the fifth. We'll have Thomas Nichols, Easton Townsend, Logan Overholt do up first when we come back right here on WZLA.
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0: Back here at Charles Powell Park, Mark Smith Field, bottom of the fifth we go. Panthers lead it 3-0 over the Whitmire Wolverines.
1: Well, I think if you look at situation as it stands, Benji, not only you got a three-run lead, but I think Coach Lewis got to be pleased because you got five solid innings so far from Davenport on the mound. And again, you know, best case scenario, you could ride Davenport all the way to the end of this game to get this district championship. That would be even better.
0: Thomas Nichols up first here, going to lead us off in the bottom of the fifth. First pitch swinging. This one's lifted into left. That will be a one pitch pop out. Hayden Sin squeezes that for out. Number one.
8: Number 12, Easton Townsend.
0: Here comes the Panther senior third baseman. Just made a fantastic play at third. Easton Townsend comes to the plate. Single, run scored, and hit by a pitch so far tonight. First pitch is going to pop the mitt, but it misses outside to the righty for ball one. Here's the 1-0. That's going to be up and away for ball two. 2-0 the count here to Townsend. Williams with 69 pitches currently. Ball three misses outside.
1: Yeah, he's really only had two tough innings here, I would say. Panthers have already done better against him tonight than they did in those six innings the other night.
0: Ooh. The ball goes over Townsend's head for ball four.
1: He said, "I don't want to be hit by that one."
0: That was almost a second.
1: So this could be an unofficial something, I guess, because he's reached three times in three different ways.
0: Yeah.
1: Townsend with a single, hit by a pitch, and a walk. I guess a drop three strikeout is all that's left for that unofficial cycle there.
0: Right. Got our fifth inning Ocon, it looks like.
1: Updated score from that other game, and Louisville has jumped all over Great Falls 8-0 early in that game. So
0: Louisville has to win twice. Same scenario we're here right now. Whitmire would have to beat the Panthers twice here tonight to advance to the district, to advance to the upper state championship playoff. And Panthers just trying to hold on and lead it 3-0 here, trying to close this one out. We're in the bottom of the fifth. One out, runner on first, and Logan Overholt to the plate. Single, run scored, and a strikeout so far tonight for Overholt. Single is a bunt single. Beautifully done. Back in the first. going to throw back over.
1: Have snappy throw.
0: Easton diving back in plenty of time. And the lefty, Overholt, digs back in. And another throw over to first. Williams gets his signal. Overholt squares to bunt, pulls it back, looks at strike one, 0-1. Snap throw over to first again. That's the third time we've tried to chase Townsend back.
1: And Townsend really had to dive there because I think he got his foot stuck there.
0: And I mean, he's got decent speed. I'm not, you know, not saying he can't go, and there he goes. And this ball's down in the dirt, and a one hop throw that hits the grass and gets by everybody in the infield. And Easton Townsend swipes second. I was just about to say.
1: He's trying to show you up there, BG.
0: He's not a huge threat necessarily to steal bases like some of the other guys, but he just swiped second like it was his job.
1: Well, that was a great jump, too. And he had the good pitch, too. It was off-speed pitch to miss for a ball.
0: 1-1 the count now to Overholt. Fastball. Boy, he was having a little mustard behind that one. 1-2.
1: Well, again, another run wouldn't hurt anybody's feelings here if you're an Abbeville fan. Already with a 3-0 lead here. Now a throw over and throws it away.
0: Throws it away. Does he have time to get up and go? And he doesn't.
1: Unfortunately, it died in that grass. Slow death. Yeah, that's a dangerous move there. I mean, he just turned and kind of threw it at where the shortstop was, Benji, not necessarily at the base.
0: Ball pops the mitt, but misses up and away to the lefty. Runs the count even now at 2-2. That was Townsend's 12th stolen base of the season. The stolen bases is just ridiculous for this team. It's 179 stolen bases. Overholt just gets a piece of that one. Fouls it back. Count remains 2-2.
1: Love to see him push it down the third baseline. Man, he's got all kind of real estate down there.
0: Yeah, he does.
1: Oh, he's thinking about it.
0: He took a little something off of that one. Change up or something, but Overholt just gets a piece of it, fouls it straight back. Two and two, two Overholt. And Williams will step off the rubber. We'll try this again. Here's the 2-2. Swung on, and this was roped into right center.
1: He toasted.
0: Center fielder gives chase.
1: Oh.
0: What a catch. My goodness. He goes over his head running backwards, falling down.
1: Jeez.
0: Probably 3 or 4 feet in front of the fence out there, and right center. What a catch. Out number two. My goodness.
1: I mean, he walked that ball down, Benji.
0: Wow.
1: And that would have been a triple, stand-up triple at least for Overholt.
0: Brian Steele, what a catch out there for the Wolverines. We have seen some impressive defense here tonight.
1: I'm just going to put an asterisk on that just for the heck of it.
0: Yeah. Braden Randall comes to the plate now with two outs, runner on second, and they're going to get him.
1: Got him.
0: They got him. Picked off Townsend at second. My goodness gracious. Go from a runner on scoring position with one out to getting nothing. And that will do it for the Panthers. 3-0 they lead as we go to the top of the six. 2, 3, and 4 due up for the Wolverines when we come back right here on WZLA.
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0: Here we go, top of the sixth, and that will bring Crew Keller to the plate, starting shortstop for the Wolverines, leading us off here, and he will look at a fastball off the hand of Will Davenport, but it misses high for ball one. Next fastball pops the mitt and catches the outside corner for strike one. 1-1 the count here to Keller.
1: Well, you feel like if Whitmire's going to make any kind of divot here, they're going to have to do it right here in this sixth inning with the heart of this order, 2, 3, and 4 spots.
0: This one's lifted high in the center field. Gontz gives chase, settles under it, and squeezes that

0: for out, I think. One and one to count here to Dalton Williams. Not sure where that one missed. Two and one. That was a breaking ball that broke in over his thigh. Inside corner of the plate to the righty there. And ball two. Here's the 2-1. Same pitch. Swung through that one, though. Two and two to count. There's so much movement on that one. It went between the legs of Hunter Morris and the umpire all the way to the backstop. Counts even now at 2-2.
1: I think Morris's setup messed that pitch up.
0: Unbelievable.
1: Yeah, that was over the heart of the plate, but Morris was set up outside, and the umpire moved with him, and he called it that way.
0: That ball was right down Main Street. I'm talking belt high right down the middle of the plate.
1: Yeah, it's not where the catcher is. It's where the ball is, and he missed that
0: goodness.
1: One. And now it's costly.
0: That one hop in there, and there goes Dalton Williams down to first on the walk. That was as bad as that was. Oof, that was bad.
1: We'll get a runner for Williams here with one out.
0: That'll be Wolf going over to first to run for the pitcher. Brian Steele to the plate here for the Wolverines. I think he's the lone lefty in the lineup.
1: He got a hit his last time up too.
0: One out, top of the sixth. Panthers lead it 3-0. Runner on first. Pitch goes into Steele, and it's going to be low and away to the lefty for ball one.
1: So they play three down there at Buddy Collins Field. 5-0 Abbeville over Calhoun County in softball action tonight.
0: This one is rote in the right field. Gets over the glove of Logan Overholt there at first. They're going to get the ball in quickly. Hold the runner at second. So now runners on first and second with one out. And Ja'Corian Epps to the plate for the Wolverines.
1: Well, how bit big now will that missed third strike call be here? Mm. Still only one out. And again, Whitmire, the last few innings, means they've gotten runners on.
0: Yep.
1: They've had runners at first and second, but they haven't really gotten anything going. And kind of feel like it's now or never here. And Epps has the ability to get on base, too.
0: Breaking ball finds the plate. Start off Epps with a strike. 0-1 the count. Yeah. Whitmire with runners in the third, fourth, fifth, and now sixth innings. Nothing yet to show for it. Here's the 0-1 to Epps. Swung on, and this one may stay in play. Can they get to it? Overholt gives chase just out of play over on the first base side. That was a long strike there. 0-2 is the count now to Ja'Corian Epps.
1: Whitmire's got a siren effect going from one of their players, and sounds like a dying dog over there.
0: Here's the 0-2. Outside corner, going to ring him up right there. Strike three. Woo. Got him looking.
1: May have been a makeup pitch there. Froze that corner, though. Hadn't got the corner all night. Finally got it.
0: Should have been. Should have been. This will bring Caden Malpass to the plate now for the Wolverines. Two outs. Runners on first and second. Panthers lead it 3-0 here in the top of the sixth. Big sweeping breaking ball is going to miss. Up and in to the righty for ball one. Malpass has hit the ball every time today, too. But 0 for 2, two ground outs. Hits that one off the end of the bat for strike one, 0-1 the count, or 1-1 the count. It's 81 pitches now for Will Davenport. Be interesting to see what they do. Of course, this he's got to get this third out, but it'll be interesting to see what they do in the top of the seventh. That one's right down Main Street for strike two. Ball and two strikes, the count here to Malpass. Moore sets up on the outside corner again. Exactly where he set him up, exactly where he framed him up, didn't move the mitt, didn't get the call. Two and two. It's getting the crowd buzzing out here a little bit now. It's starting to hear some rumblings.
1: Yeah, you can't put it any better right there. That was perfect.
0: Deuce is wild. Two balls, two strikes, two outs. That one is going to be in the dirt. 3-2, full count.
1: Now you got the danger with a payoff pitch, two outs. Runners will be going, so anything put in play is going to be danger here. Got to get them at the plate right here.
0: Here's the payoff pitch from Davenport. Got him looking, strike three.
1: Wow. Big pitch by Davenport.
0: Such a delayed call from the home plate. Didn't really give the crowd or the players enough time to celebrate that. Is
1: six strikeouts, but two huge strikeouts right here in the sixth inning.
0: Back-to-back Ks for Will Davenport. As the Panthers keep the Wolverines off the board. Home half of the sixth coming up. Randall, Henderson, Morris. Due up for the Panthers when we come back right here on WZLA.
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0: To the bottom of the sixth we go. Panthers lead it 3-0 in this district championship game. Brayden Randall due up here for the Panthers. Got 5, 6, and 7 due up here in the home half of the sixth. First pitch is going to miss. Outside ball one.
1: Unless there's a sheer fire disaster, it's definitely going to be a second game between Great Falls and Louisville right now. Great Falls leading, I mean, Louisville leading 11-0 over Great Falls.
0: Fastball misses, outside ball two. That was pitch 81 for Williams. That one finds the plate for strike one. Two balls and a strike here to Brayden Randall.
1: I got a feeling you're going to see Davenport stay in the game here.
0: Yeah.
1: After that finish there, that was a huge, huge back-to-back strikeout.
0: Yeah, hadn't showed any fatigue. This one is smoked in the left field for Brayden Randall. And a leadoff single here for the Panthers.
1: Well, the thing I like about this scorecard, if you're a Panthers fan, you like that the hits have been sprinkled throughout the order here tonight, BG.
0: Yep. Hadn't been top heavy like it has in the past few games. Brayden Randall is going to get pinch run for. It's going to be Nate Riley coming in and running for Randall. Randall's got pretty good speed. Makes me wonder if he's not going to come in relief maybe.
1: Maybe.
0: In the seventh. All right, Parker Henderson to the plate now for the Panthers. Runner on first, nobody out in the bottom of the sixth. Panthers lead it 3-0. Henderson squares to bunt, pulls it back, and looks at ball one.
1: Henderson 2 for 2. He's got a couple of RBI score to run. Definitely been a welcome presence back in this lineup tonight. And got Ocon.
0: Or bottom of the sixth, Ocon.
1: Savage Drugs is your dependable hometown pharmacy. Go Panthers from Savage Drug. Also, like to say a big shout out to Abbeville Computer Service and Lewis Chiropractic, all the sponsors that help us out each and every broadcast of these Abbeville Athletics games. And certainly an opportunity here for the Panthers to gain a district championship tonight. And that's something that Coach Little, you know, since he's came here, BG, he's won a few of these, so
0: absolutely.
1: He's starting to stack them up. He got win number 300 this season.
0: Mm-hmm.
1: You know, he's got a state championship in his closet down at Langham. Played Coach Tarla. And this is a team that definitely did not finish regular season in some ways with that region championship they wanted, but they finished well to get themselves into the position they're in tonight. They've won 4 consecutive ball games. And that's the best time to get hot is right here in playoff time.
0: Quick throw over as Riley scurries back to the bag at first. Parker Henderson, 1 ball, no strikes, no outs, runner on first. Panthers up 3-0, and we are in the bottom of the sixth. Squares, lays down a nice bunt, goes right back to the pitcher. He will softly throw it over to first for the 1-3 put out for out number one, but he does what he's supposed to do, and that's move the runner over to second. This will bring Hunter Morris to the plate with a runner in scoring position and just 1 out. And Morris is flied out and grounded out. So contact hadn't been the issue tonight at all.
1: Ooh, that was close.
0: Riley had to dive back in as they throw down the second. Already 1 pickoff tonight at second for Williams. Long look in from Williams here. Morris, the ball's going to go over the top of his head for ball one. He would have took that one in the ear hole had he not ducked down. I want to know the count here to Hunter Morris. Nate Riley on second. Pinch running for Braden Randall. Takes a big lead off second. Williams is not scared to throw back over there. Here's the 1-0 to Morris. That's up and away to the righty. 2-0 the count. Williams comes set, and they're going to throw back to second. Oh, airmails it. That one goes into center field, and there goes Riley. Center fielder's going to throw down to third. He gets in plenty of time. He got an insurance run 90 feet away.
1: Yeah, went to the well a little bit too much there. And as you said, the last couple of pickoffs, got one, came close to one, but then that one just to the opposite side of the bag, and that was – opportunity for Riley to get there, and even though it wasn't too deep in the outfield, he's able to get himself in scoring position. So a deep fly ball or maybe a shallow fly ball might get another run here.
0: Here's the 2-0 to Morris. He drops his bat before the ball even got there, and it was right down Main Street there. 2-1 the count.
1: It's like he powered down.
0: Yeah. That one's low. He tries to check his swing and does. 3-1 the count now to the Panther catcher, Hunter Morris. This one's hit sharply towards second, and he's going to have a hard time with it. Everybody's going to be safe. Another run scores on E4. Panthers lead it 4-0.
1: Well, Hunter's hit the ball hard a few times tonight, and that ball would have definitely got the runner in, regardless if he fields it cleanly. Just goes down different in the scorebook, but
0: ball on the ground,
1: and
0: like
1: went opposite
0: that.
1: Side. That's yeah. What I was fixing to say.
0: Oppo, ball on the ground. You know, you already got a good lead. That was definitely going to score a run. This will bring Nolan Gantz to the plate. Panthers now lead it 4-0 here in the bottom of the sixth.
1: Gantz has been that one of those big factors, too. He got a big RBI double back in the fourth inning here.
0: First pitch in. They're going to kind of quick throw down to first as they've got a pinch runner for it's Lucas Gambrell going to be pinch running for Hunter Morris. Oh and one is the count to Gantz. And make it 0-2 as that one finds the plate.
1: Lady Panthers up 5-0 in the bottom of the fourth. Benji, they got the bases loaded, nobody out right now. And Matty Ballard coming to the plate.
0: Might as well just blow it on open. Actually, 1-1 is the count here to Gantz. And there goes the runner. They're going to test the arm of Alexander behind the plate. He will slide in plenty of time there. Lucas Gambrell swipes second base.
1: He said, I want to get some of that stolen base love.
0: That's
1: there.
0: Right. Here is the 1-2 to Gantz. Swung on. This one's hit the third, come up throw, wild throw, and they're going to get the tag on Gantz.
1: Wow.
0: But that'll move Gambrell over to third way. Goodness gracious. We'll call that a 5-3. It was a little more adventurous than that. But
1: tell you what, Epps has had to make some plays the last two games, and that might have been one of the best plays he's made all year because that ball looked like it was going to the dugout, and somehow he was able to bring it in and get the tag just on Gantz. Huge out.
0: Two outs here in the bottom of the sixth. This will bring Jacob Wilson to the plate for the Panthers. Designated hitter hitting for Will Davenport tonight. First pitch in is going to be a fastball. Pops the mitt. Called a ball. Williams with his hands on his knees on the mound. Can't believe it.
1: All right, Benji, they walk in a run down for the Lady Panthers. Carly Smith stands in with the bases juiced.
0: Jacob Wilson flares one out in the right, and that's going to give a little trouble to the right fielder, but he jumps and makes the catch. That was an adventure. But out number three. Panthers leave one stranded, but they put one across. 4-0 from a district championship. 7-8-9 due up for the Wolverines when we come back right here on WZLA.
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0: Here we go, top of the seventh inning. Panthers lead it 4-0 in this district championship game. They are three outs away from moving on to the upper state championship series.
1: 9-0 Lady Panthers, Benji. Sorry, I just wanted to jump in there. They have opened it up here.
0: Nice. Lady Panthers trying to crawl out of this bracket. First pitch into Kingston Green, swung on and missed for strike one. Lady Panthers trying to punch their ticket to a district championship showdown with Dixie. That would be Wednesday night. Ball's going to miss outside. 1-1 the count to Green. Panthers would have to beat the Hornets twice at Dixie Wednesday night to advance to the upper state playoff. Perfect. Perfect pitch right to the framed glove there. Called ball two. 2-1. This one is lifted high in left field. Giving chase. Deason's going to call him off. And grabs it for out number one. Ashton Alexander, Wolverine catcher, comes to the plate. Walking a single so far tonight for Alexander.
1: Well, can't say enough about Davenport's performance tonight, Benji. I mean, clutch job that he's done.
0: First pitch is going to miss up and away for ball one. Yes, Will Davenport has been absolutely incredible tonight to this point.
1: And you look at it, that no runner for Whitmire has reached third base tonight.
0: Wow.
1: Which even then they had runners on.
0: 1-1 to Alexander. Make it 2-1. That one misses inside. That one's going to one hop in. 3-1 the count here to Alexander. 94 pitches now for Davenport. That one's going to miss. So ball four, and that'll send Alexander to first. Fourth issued walk of the night for Will Davenport. Going to have a pinch runner for him there. That is English going over to first to run for the catcher, Ashton Alexander.
1: And the Lady Panthers have hit the 10 spot in the bottom of the fourth. Still got runners on with two outs. Runners at first and second now. But chance to get that thing over with in five tonight.
0: First pitch in to Jaden Clark is going to find the plate for strike one. 0-1 the count. One out, runner on first. Panthers lead it 4-0. Here's the 0-1, swung on and missed. 0-2 the count here to Clark. Clark, the designated hitter, hitting for Hayden Sin, playing in left. You're going to get back to the top of the lineup here with Elijah Alexander.
1: Whew.
0: Outside corner, not going to get that call tonight. 1-2. Here is the 1-2 to Clark. Swung on, grounder over to third. They're going to throw it to second. 5-4-3 double play and a district championship for the Abbeville Panthers. What a way to end it.
1: How about it? Townsend with the turn. Nichols with the great throw. That's how you close it out, man.
0: Wow. In a game that has just, I mean, flash leather. So many good defensive plays. What a way to end it. 5-4-3 double play, and that does it. Incredible. Abbeville Panthers, District 3 champions, and they are headed to the upper state playoff. 4-0, our final here. Let's take a look here at our final numbers before we sign off here tonight. Panthers, 4 runs on 5 hits, no errors. Whitmire, 0 runs, 4 hits, 3 errors on the night. Will Davenport goes all 7, gives up 4 hits, no runs, struck out 6, walked 4. 4-hit shutout for Will Davenport.
1: I mean, that's all you can ask for, right, in a championship game when you need it, and really solidifying his place in this rotation going forward as the Panthers will now compete for an upper state championship, because you got to have arms, you got to have guys who can go to distance. And again, tonight it was just a matter of giving him some run support. And the thing about it was the Panthers had help all throughout this lineup, and love what Parker Henderson brought to the table tonight. He came back into the lineup tonight, provided 2 hits. And I tell you, that's something that you think about what this Panther team is capable of doing. When they get on, they can get around and get through. And again, doing the job tonight to give enough support. And this is the 5th game these two teams have played. This is a really good Whitmire team.
0: Yeah.
1: Abbeville's beat them 4 times, but this is probably the most definitive win of those 4.
0: Mm-hmm.
1: And really kind of the kind of wins that Coach Little loves to see. Shutout wins, great pitching, using some small ball, great defense. Can't say enough about what we saw from Trey Deason tonight.
0: Yep.
1: Shortstop making some big-time plays to throw at third base by Hunter Morris to end the inning. So those are the kind of things you got to do. And the Panthers will now head on the road, and they'll sit back and wait for the winner of Great Falls, Louisville. Whoever comes out of that, they will have to make that trip one way or the other, which is a long one, but at least they get to make it.
0: That's it. That's it. Hey, all you need is a chance in the upper state playoffs. Lady Panthers 11-0 over Calhoun County right now. So looks like, unless, you know, something crazy just due west to take on the Dixie Lady Hornets on Wednesday. And, yeah, they will. They would have to beat Dixie twice to advance to the upper state playoff in a situation similar to what we had here tonight.
1: And I would say if you're going to go over and support the Lady Panthers, you better get over there and get you a good seat early.
0: Yeah.
1: And give them some support. We saw an electric atmosphere Friday night. Don't doubt it's not going to be the same thing. And a tall task, but a task that Abbeville can do it. But they got to play better defensively and keep hitting the ball, and now to give themselves a chance. And so great job again by this baseball team. Again, I can't say enough, Benji. This is a team that looked like they were just dragging it, trying to get to the finish line here. Got beat twice by Dixie. I think they lost 5 games in a row.
0: Yep, at one point, yeah.
1: And then they was able to turn around, got 2 wins over Green Upstate, got the second, third win at Whitmire, to get to second place, which is basically like a number one seed, and then to come in here and get two big wins over Whitmire here just speaks a lot to the character of this team, a young team and a team that has got the momentum now, and see if they can take it to the upper state and may see another inter-county matchup as well, because Dixie looking to get to the upper state championship.
0: That's right. Tonight's player of the game, Will Davenport. Seven innings, four hits, no earned runs, struck out six, walked four, so a four-hit shutout, complete game for Will Davenport in a district championship situation there. What a game. 99 pitches. He did it all in 99 pitches. So congratulations to the Panthers, Coach Little, entire staff, and tonight's player of the game, Will Davenport. Lee, let's do it again. You want to?
1: Let's do it again, man.
0: We'll do it again.
1: I'll tell you, you got a potential for a really great upper state series again in Class A. Last year we saw it. We saw the run that Ware Shoals went on, but you got a really good McB team. Yep. Great Falls, Louisville, very good. Dixie, Abbeville. So a lot of traditional powerhouses there getting at it.
0: There you go. And just stay tuned. WZA will keep you updated on the wins and the wares and all that good stuff. And where our next broadcast will be. Baseball is a very fluid thing schedule-wise. So we will definitely let you know the wins and the wares. But until then, I'm Benji Greason. That's Lee Collins. Panthers win it 4-0. Good night. God bless. Go Panthers.
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4: 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And until next time, go Panthers!
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14: This is 7 News Chief Meteorologist Malachi Rogers. We're looking at partly to mostly clear skies with overnight lows in the low 50s as we start off on your Tuesday. Tuesday afternoon, we'll see high temperatures in the mid-70s. Clouds on the increase. We're partly cloudy for your Tuesday night with overnight lows in the low 50s. Chance of rain on Wednesday in the afternoon with a passing shower and a cold front. Those temperatures stay in the upper 70s. We clear out Wednesday night. Lows are in the mid-50s. And for our Thursday, highs are in the upper 70s.

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